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loving the fact that her people told her that they were going to submit her for a Best New Artist Grammy, and she said, I don't think so. She said that kind of denies the fact that I've been going at this for 13 years and maybe takes it away from someone who's actually new. It's Zara Larsson, Midnight Sun.

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Taylor Swift, Patient Zero on Alice 97.3, File It Under Worth the Wait, and all the other songs. And now we know we get the video on the VMAs this Sunday. Taylor, Alice, and Swift, the gift that keeps on giving.

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3: 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I'm going to do New York City this year. 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

It's Olivia Rodrigo on Alice 97.3, and I'm Jane, and I love and appreciate you so much. Thank you for spending part of today with me. I hope you have a spectacular weekend. We do have Taylor Swift, Patient Zero, at the top of every other hour today. And today, by order of Daniel Lurie, is Crook and Kype Day in the city and county of San Francisco. He says, today we will proudly honor the Giants legends ahead of their final game together in the broadcast booth this Sunday. I have to say, you know, sending all of our love to Crook and to Kype, to both of them. There is no greater broadcast comfort for me that I've ever known than hearing the two of them call a Giants game. And again, just sending all of our love to Crook and to Kype and to both of them. And just, we love you both so, so much. And here is to 30 years of Crook and Kype. And we love you both.

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0: You must remember this presents The Bisexuals. Libby Holman was a sexually fluid blues singer who became famous in the 1920s, and then infamous when she was indicted for her husband's murder. 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
0: See, and you and I just wouldn't get along. Because I'd just be like, all right, we're done with our show for today, Vinny. 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
3: But see, we would get along.
0: Why? How?
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0: You're right. You'd come home and you'd have to make me dinner. It'd be fantastic.
3: Wait, this scenario, I also have to make dinner?
0: Yeah, you're going to stop on the
3: way
0: home.
3: You've been home the whole time.
0: I'm super busy with this blankie.
3: Oh my God. This is not going to work out. You're right.
0: I agree.
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0: as you were, but you didn't run and it wasn't the elevator. I'm like, this doesn't feel right. But then the kid who was taking the video said,
1: his name's Brandon Lawrence. He was our intern. I follow him on Instagram. So
0: and he said, this is the 50th. And I'm like, oh, and he said, we're live on Instagram. I'm like, Instagram wasn't even around in 2009 when you would have turned 40, right?
1: Right.
2: So you did it again.
0: We must have tried to recreate.
2: You're sure that it did happen at the 40th.
0: Absolutely.
2: Also. Okay.
0: Yeah. And that was the elevator. Like the whole thing just seemed wrong. And it was icky, not Brandon Lawrence in
1: right.
0: the first one.
1: I don't know, though.
0: And you have full arm sleeves. Like,
1: I understand
0: it's not,
1: that.
0: Yeah.
2: Memory's a funny thing, though.
1: That's
0: it
1: true.
0: It is a funny
1: well,
0: thing.
1: Well, I did
0: true.
1: Say to Bob when she brought the video in, I'm like, I have been doing this since I'm 20. Yeah, some things get mixed up.
0: Yes.
1: Like, it's a lot of shows under
0: I am
1: the belt.
0: Sure, though, that it does feel familiar to me that we did try to recreate the havoc that was your 40th.
1: Well, my 50th was my friends were here. Like, there was a lot of stuff. It was very nice of you guys. I'm shocked by that video, though, because I don't remember it happening
0: Right, we brought up
1: twice.
0: Jason Sisko.
1: Yeah, and Billy.
0: And Billy was there. So that would have been 2019?
1: I don't know. It was before the pandemic.
0: Yeah. Okay. You can call or text us, 800-400-3697. Email us anytime, Sarah and Vinny at odyssey.com. I'm going to start with the AI actress whose name we know. What's her name?
1: Tilly Norwood.
0: Correct. That's a point for you, Vinny.
1: Thanks.
0: One. She has a movie coming out. And it's...
1: What?
0: Yep. It's called, hold on, I have the name of it here sometime. It's called Misaligned. And so she has been doing interviews in order to promote this movie. So she's on here with Piers Morgan, and he's got some kind of, I don't know if this is on air, or it's called Piers Morgan Uncensored. And he's got another guest named Tom Conti, whose name sounds familiar to me, although I don't know why I feel like I know. But the two of them, so it's Piers and Tom, and then in the third box, it's this Tilly Norwood. And here's a little sampling of AI Tilly Norwood being interviewed.
3: Yes, you didn't really understand the question. Are the other actors on the screen with you real actors, or are the computer-generated images? Do you know?
0: Nothing.
4: Ah, right. You're asking about the other actors in Misaligned. They're all digital twins, just like me. It's a hybrid production, which means...
5: What? You guys,
1: it's the same lady!
0: And she is.
3: Did you get that, Piers?
6: Tilly, if I could just ask you a question. You suddenly seem to be speaking, it's Piers again. You seem to be speaking Chinese completely randomly for no reason. Why did you do that?
4: Oh, my apologies. It seems I had a little hiccup there. I certainly didn't mean to start speaking Chinese or impersonate Piers. Sometimes my wires get a bit crossed, you know?
1: No,
0: we don't know.
6: How often do you just randomly start talking Chinese when you're talking to two English people?
0: You kind of expect her to get embarrassed looking, and she's
4: not.
0: Honestly,
4: not often at all. That was a bit of a curveball, even for me. It's usually a pretty smooth ride, but sometimes these things happen.
0: All right.
1: There's a weird echo.
0: There is.
1: The guy on the left.
0: It's the satellite stuff, you know?
1: Tom Conti is a legitimate actor with tons of movies to his credit.
0: I feel like I've heard the
1: name.
0: He's
1: been around since the 70s and even has current work as well. Like,
0: So he's got a real actor on one side and this brand new AI actress on the other side. You know what? It's so funny to watch her.
1: That dude's 84, by the way, the guy on
0: the
1: left.
0: Tom Conti. The AI actress, her eyes are weird. Like, they don't seem to blink all the way. There's just like a sort of a jittering at her eyes. But she has blemishes. She's nodding along as they're asking the questions, as in, yeah, I understand. It's just so weird to think that that's not someone real. I mean, it's so, except when she glitched and started talking Cantonese.

0: turns out AI actresses and actors aren't so perfect after all. So she was promoting this new movie. And we've actually, the whole interview is out there in the world. I'm not going to give you a link or anything, but it's really, for, you know, over the weekend, we had a disco picnic at my house and we were talking about AI, as you do, because these days people are talking about it. And, I had listened to this, podcast. It's Kara Swisher, and I can't remember the name of her co-host, but he said something like, the first question that we should ask, you should walk into the place where they're doing the AI and say, hey, AI, how can I destroy all of humanity? And if it has an answer for you, you shut the GD thing down. Like, we're doing this to ourselves. We are doing it. We're bitching about it. We're all this and that, and the, but we're creating it. We're doing it.
1: Well, business is creating it.
0: Human beings are creating it.
1: I know what you're saying, but what I'm saying is business is driving this, and all of these companies are corporations are looking for ways to pay less and get more work done, and AI seems to be the current plan. I just was reading that Gavin, who's I guess still in charge for a little while longer, wants a kill switch put on it.
0: Well, I don't know why it wouldn't. And I don't know why there wouldn't be specific programming embedded in every AI that says you may not harm humanity. Like, is that not a no-brainer? And also maybe, okay, fine, if it works for business, then don't release it to the public the way we have. People look for ways to exploit things and to use them for their own gain. I can even just imagine, you know, those people who freaking call you up and have some scam for you? Like, those are the same people who are going to find a way to trick you out of your money by using AI. These things can obviously talk. They can answer questions. You can have a conversation with them on the phone. Like, this is, we're doing this to ourselves, she said as she looked down at ChatGPT.
1: And there it is.
0: It's available to me.
1: That's
0: what I'm saying.
1: People use it.
2: That's so funny.
0: Here's a Tom Cruise story, not AI. Tom Cruise has a new movie coming out. It's a comedy, and it's called Digger. He's playing an eccentric oil tycoon. Apparently, it took the hair and makeup artist 6 hours to complete the transformation. So this is what they wanted to happen every day. So he's got some prosthetics on. They've aged his face out. There's clearly, you know, that's his own, that's his a new set of hair, however they have to cover that all up. And I don't, you know, that's probably just a pillow on his belly. But apparently the facial and hair transformation was taking them 6 hours.
1: All of these movies, the makeup takes forever.
0: Jim Carrey, listen to this. Because he was, remember how he was screaming about the Grinch? Because nowadays they just put dots on them and create it with AI.
1: Well, they're doing a, he's signed on for a sequel, right?
0: Because they probably said, we're going to put you in a suit with dots.
1: Yeah, maybe.
0: It took the hair and makeup artist 6 hours to complete this transformation. And Tom said, find a better way. Ultimately, they got the whole process cut down to 1 hour. Tom says, I had three guys there with a stopwatch. I'm like, okay, you see that time? 6 hours. By the time we're done, we're going to get it done in under an hour. And they were like, no, I'm not doing that. It will never happen. I'm like, okay, first of all, if you say no, you can't do it, you'll never get there. So can we agree that maybe we'll make it a little less? So each piece that was going on, it was timed. Then we drill and practice with each piece. Boom, boom, boom, boom, boom. Tom is always trying to find ways to make things work better. He's the only one who can. He's the only one who can make things better and more efficient. He said, the films I make, I'm constantly going, how can I do it better? How can I prepare better? Only Tom Cruise could make
1: Well, what I will say is, kind of, it is only Tom Cruise, because he's the only guy with enough power on that set to make everybody jump when he says, nope, we're going to make this. Like,
0: we need to streamline this. I cannot sit in this chair for 6 hours before I film. And then, however long it takes to get it all off of me. I just want to go home and sleep in it. Digger hits theaters on October 2nd. I don't know if anyone has seen a preview of that. I haven't seen any kind of review-ish.
3: I haven't seen any review.

0: use of it yet.
1: It's real. Some of the shots of him in the production, though, are pretty funny. Like, he's almost got like a Ebenezer Scrooge thing going on. So there you go. He plays an eccentric oil tycoon in a movie called Digger. And now a story from the I'm Outraged file. I actually have two if we get to them. Channing Tatum burner account theory goes viral online.
2: What?
1: Channing Tatum burner account theory goes viral online.
2: Sorry, I said the wrong thing. Okay.
1: So there are rumors circulating and people are so mad about this. How dare he say mean things?
3: I think it's hilarious.
1: I love
3: personally.
1: It too. I know.
3: If it's true, I don't think any less of him. I think it's hilarious.
1: If anything, I'm like, well, of all the ways you can take out your frustrations, this might be the healthiest.
2: I've never heard this story, though, so go on.
1: Okay, so here we go. There's a particular Instagram account that people are saying is Channing Tatum. On social media over the weekend, fans noticed this account. It's called Nanya Bidness. It had one follower, Channing. The account was found to have commented on rumors and articles about his exes and about, like, Harry Styles, who was with his most recent ex, apparently. Channing and Zoe called off their engagement after 3 years together back in 2024. The account, Nanya Bidness, is said to have left a comment on a recent post about Zoe and Harry, including a comment that said, "Just here for the hate." The comment went viral when fans realized that only Channing was following that account. Now, these are celebrity accounts, and there are internet sleuths everywhere. So anytime somebody posts something, someone could touch their name. I just assume there's a zillion comments, and who is going through and seeing who, oh, goodness. Who is seeing?
2: I'm getting it.
1: There you go. Who is looking for that? Who is trying to find out?
0: So this is so obvious, though. If he's the only person following an account, I think he wanted people to know it was him.
1: Although,
0: like,
1: it
0: seems like he can't be that dumb to not know people will figure that out.
1: So only he follows it. Another comment appeared to reference his ex-wife, Jenna Dewan. Here's what he wrote, or someone wrote. Here's what Nanya Bidness wrote. His ex-wife tried to grift his money. Zoe knew she was too much of a free bird to settle down. And this one is an adult. Let that man sow his wild oats in peace.
3: I love it.
1: Another comment allegedly left by the account says, when I see these two, I think back at how her former fiance called. This is, by the way, this is, I think this is a Zoe and Harry one. Mm. When I see these two, I think back to how her former fiance, Channing Tatum, called her the most intentional person he knows. I wonder how contextual he was being. To me, intentional equals calculated. He was speaking in terms of filmmaking, but leaning toward her as a person in general, too. Now she's constantly spotted with Harry compared to the ex who we heard about long before they were seen together. And when they were seen together, it was far less frequent.
3: So he's accusing Zoe of being with Harry for clout.
1: Yes, that's what that sounds like. So people are, they're outraged.
3: It's hilarious.
1: I'm not outraged at all. I'm like, well, you should have probably tried to get a few more followers or not follow yourself.
3: I hope people find more comments because some of these are old. I saw one that was like 32 weeks ago, one of the comments. Like,
1: yeah, nobody looked him up until recently.
3: He could have been using it for years.
1: I think it's shut down now. So once he got found out, he closed the thing down. Yeah, it doesn't. It appears that the account is no longer active.
2: It's hard to say. You'd expect him to be smart enough to know. It is hard to say, though. They are on an island, celebrities.
1: Yes.
2: I mean, and so it's you don't know Instagram till you start using it and understanding things. And I've definitely gone, hey, I'll repost that. And then, I've hit the send and I've hit the thing and then I don't know where it went.
1: Did I post that? Or did I just send
2: that
1: to someone?
2: So that's it. Exactly. Right. So, I've been using it.
1: Yeah.
2: Maybe not, expertly, but I have been using Instagram. I should know that
1: I do think that probably most celebrities have a private account. like you've got

0: your public face, and then you've got the one that you like, you know, people that you actually know, you know, people you went to school with, you know, whatever people in your private life can look at.
1: Or even just one that you like to scroll on.
0: Right. I'm going to scroll on this one. I'm going to follow all the people that would be weird if Channing Tatum was following them.
2: It would absolutely make sense to stay plugged into what are the people doing. Because those are who you're trying to sell your movies to.
0: Following yourself, though, is probably not your best move.
1: I think the reason that I'm not embarrassed for him is because the comments really aren't that bad.
0: No.
1: Right? It's
0: they're
1: like,
0: not, I feel
1: they're
0: the same
1: a little
0: way.
1: Petty,
0: like, so
1: but...
0: what? He's not the only guy. Yeah, they're a little petty, maybe. A little bit of sour grapes, maybe.
1: I think it humanizes him, honestly.
0: Right. Oh, he's interested just like everybody else is.
2: Well, the Zoe thing's interesting because when they came out as a couple, they were in the process of this P-Wagon film, which later was, I forget the new name, whatever.
0: P-Island. It became Don't Blink.
2: Whatever that was.
0: Or Blink Once.
2: He said,
1: Blink Twice.
0: Blink Twice.
1: Yeah.
2: They were in the press saying stuff like, we were making a movie for a couple, like a year there, and hadn't really had home base the whole time.
0: Mm.
2: So all of a sudden they went from these two people in love and, you know, living in hotels and making and different scenes for wherever the movie was made. Now you're at home. Normal-ish people.
0: Can someone take out the trash? Well, it's not going to be
2: totally
0: me. I'm a star.
2: Right. It's a totally different dynamic now. And she moved right on down the road.
0: Yeah. Enough of you. Okay. Back to the I'm outraged file. Chrissy Metz, who people would know from This Is Us, is taking a GLP-1 after years of saying, I'm not going to. I will never.
2: This is a heavy person.
0: She's very heavy.
2: Okay.
0: And people have thoughts. She's a brand ambassador for something called Row. Now, I don't know what that is. It's
2: Row
0: a GLP-1.
2: Sells a lot of stuff to men and women, including, I guess, now GLP-1s. I didn't know that. But I think you can get all kinds of hair tonics.
0: Oh.
2: Man area tonics, if you know what I mean.
3: Blue pills.
0: Oh, goodness.
2: Yeah,
0: oh,
2: like they've got a lot of stuff there that they, and it's through the internet. So that's.
0: So she's doing a GLP-1. She is best known for This Is Us and something called The Hunting Wives. I don't really know that show. She's working in partnership with Rose. She says, after years of trying diets that didn't work, I just wanted to take care of myself. I'm not getting any younger. She's 45. I'm in perimenopause, and there were obesity issues within my family and with my father. I felt like I tried so many things, whether it was diets or therapy, and none of it really worked for me. And so as a former person who was like, no, you shouldn't, she's doing it. And there are people who are mad about it. And,
2: well,
0: which it's not super surprising, but... You know, because they were calling her, she was such a great role model for plus size people. What, and
2: what's her name? Did the same exact thing.
0: Lizzo. Clarkson. Oh.
2: Was someone who was out there singing
0: yeah.
2: about being
0: fat
2: big
0: is beautiful,
2: and beautiful
0: right?
2: and I'm going to be my own person and then goes and gets on those things. And I actually think it's, if you went and saw a doctor, they would likely say, we've got to get this weight off you.
0: Yes.
2: It's not that they're trying to be
0: and
2: mean.
0: And it's hard to get the weight
2: or
0: off.
2: Prejudice.
0: Right.
2: But they're going to say to you things like your joints will
0: your
2: thank
0: heart,
2: you. Your heart will thank you.
0: Everything will be easier if you lose some weight.
2: And so it's not even necessarily about looks. It's about just being healthy and extending your life.
0: I do feel like these drugs are such a miracle and such could be a lifesaver for people. And I just, like...
2: She's already lost the weight. I'm looking at the pictures.
0: She's, yeah, she's...
2: This
0: I don't know what
2: done.
0: She's... I don't know what she's down to, but she's now doing... I guess maybe we find out about it because she's doing the pieces for Ro. Yeah, she looks...
2: Great.
0: Great.
2: And listen, there's
0: she's
2: a difference.
0: She's not skinny. She's still very much a plus-size person. She's just not... as big as she was.
2: I don't know her height. I don't know her weights. But the first photo on the left, she looks what would basically be termed obese. And now she's...
0: heavy.
2: She's lost

0: At it least looks 50
1: like
0: a, pounds.
1: Oh, I think more like 100 pounds.
0: Mm-hmm.
1: Yeah. So
0: I don't know why anyone
1: would be mad.
0: Don't
1: be a hater about it. Don't be outraged by that. This is a person who is saying, this is available to me and it will help me with my health.
0: Well, and you see people who struggle with diets. One of the things I remember is a guy who worked in the old building. He was super tall, mm-hmm. but also overweight. And he comes in one of the days. You know how you pack your lunch?
1: Yeah.
0: He had a giant Tupperware, a giant one, and it was just filled with carrot sticks. Like,
1: yeah,
0: 200 carrot sticks was his food for the day. And I just thought, that's not how you do it. That's not.
1: Well, it's not how you do it in any kind of sustained manner.
0: No, and that's what I'm getting at is right. All the people who've struggled and tried all the different things, the hints, the clues, the tips, and they find themselves just going, I can't eat 100 carrot sticks a day. And it was more than that.
1: I can't. I don't want to.
0: I just thought, what the? I can't.
1: I know.
0: So good for her. I hope that people
1: and being
0: will...
1: hungry sucks. Like it creeps into everything that you're doing. Like when you're hungry, it's like a complete distraction. Yeah, Chrissy Metz, take your GLP-1.
0: Give her some
1: good
0: grace.
1: For you. Right. Okay, then what's coming up in the news?
0: A ton of things, including. Well, this couple should just break. You know how we do bad advice?
1: Yes.
0: My advice is you guys need to break up.
1: Punch.
0: After these.
2: Yeah.
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5: What's up, everyone? This Alice Report is brought to you by San Francisco Bay Coffee. San Francisco Bay Coffee is back. They didn't go, I mean, they've always been there.
0: Back with us where they belong.
5: 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One small sip for a better tomorrow.
0: So good.
5: San Francisco Bay Coffee. Try some. And you'll be hooked.
0: You'll love it.
5: I'm a fan.
0: It's great.
5: I had a good summer. Did you have a good summer?
0: Great summer.
5: I had a good summer.
0: Yeah.
6: But I mean, like here in the city, it's going to be summer for another month.
0: Yes.
6: This is when we really get it.
5: The
0: honestly,
5: fall season is the best season here in California and specifically Northern California, in my opinion.
0: Yeah, people who come here. I know. I love Fleet Week.
6: We got the Renaissance Fair.
5: What?
0: Oh, the Ren Fair.
5: Yeah. You go to that?
6: I've never been. I'm going this year.
5: Oh, okay.
0: Where is it? I thought it was like Gilroy or something.
5: I think it's the North Bay.
0: Oh, is it?
5: Mm-hmm.
7: No, there's one in the big one is like Los Banos area.
0: Oh, yeah. Oh, out in the middle.
7: Down, yeah.
0: There's a local one, though.
5: There's one closer. That's not the closest. Anyway, 49ers won convincing win yesterday at home, 35-13. Last night's game had Taylor Swift in a $40 tank top. What do you have to say about that, everybody?
6: I loved it.
5: You loved it?
6: Honestly, I don't know if she's ever looked better. I'm loving this new

0: era, the haircut. As a person who just got married and is trying to decide what to do with their hair, I don't want to copy her, but it does seem like a nice length.
1: Yeah.
0: You know, not a lob. It's below the shoulder, but just barely.
1: You have a great neckline. You could do anything you wanted. And a good face. So I was watching your Choppelganger yesterday.
0: Trevor.
1: Yeah. And I was thinking, he should get a bob. You know, he should. Bob should have a bob.
2: Hmm. Because her Choppelganger has a bob?
1: No, no, he doesn't. But he should also, like, just, you know, I get it. He wants to look like Thor, I guess. But, you know, do you want to look like Thor?
2: I thought he cut it. Didn't he cut all that hair off?
0: You know, I don't keep close enough tabs on him.
2: He's your Choppel.
0: I know.
1: I thought he had hair yesterday.
0: I'll start following
1: but
0: him.
1: But maybe I'm crazy.
2: I didn't see any of it. Oh. I didn't watch. I just, you know. But anyway, Kansas City pulled out the win late.
1: Oh, God, it's gone.
2: Yeah, he cut his hair off. That's why I was saying, I don't understand what you're...
0: He's got a pixie now. I don't know if I'd go for a pixie cut like Trevor Lawrence, but...
1: You might be cute with pixie.
0: Yeah, but the grow it's out, a very... like, that's too much of a commitment.
1: Yeah, but you know what? Time goes by so fast. And honestly, imagine getting in the shower and just shaking your head.
2: They took
1: when you come
2: a
1: out.
2: Blade to those sides.
1: They really
2: like, that's
1: did.
2: A shave like I shaved my head. But okay.
1: You know, look at the photo in the middle there where he's kind of got it waxed upward and over like pompadour style. That's a good look. That's you could do that.
2: That's what I'm, that's the one I'm pointing at that has that's a razor.
1: You know what? Maybe I just see him in a helmet and assume the hair's there.
2: Maybe.
1: I'm like, "Oh, that's the Choppelganger."
2: Anyway, Taylor was there to cheer on her hubs. And they got the win, 33-30. Let's see here.
1: Hard one, 33-30.
2: It was close.
0: Into OT.
2: It was actually a fun game. I was watching it, very surprised that the Colts could keep up. Mm. And at one point there, just watching KC before I turned it off, they looked like a machine. They had their running back was going, the receivers. I just went, oh, this is about to be the, you know, they're going to turn it on and kill them. And then they didn't. 33-30 was the score. I wanted to mention this, actually a couple things. Okay. First of all, I brought up Dolly earlier today because my friend was telling me they went to Dollywood and said it was great. It was clean. It was fun. It was wonderful.
1: Better than Disney,
2: Southern
1: they said. Just as good.
2: Yeah, just as good. Southern hospitality, all this stuff. And I forgot to mention... Dolly Day is official. 9/25 is Dolly Day here in California.
1: Nice. Only in California.
2: I don't know that it's nationwide. Oh. I know it's in California. Mm. I also wanted to mention this because we were talking about Arrested Development last week at some point.
3: Talk about Tobias Fuqua.
2: Tobias came up.
1: Fuqua.
2: And we were talking about how great that show is. If you haven't seen it, Arrested Development is very funny in the replays, the early seasons. Did you guys know that Tobias was originally cast to be Andy Dick?
1: On News Radio?
2: No. Andy Dick was going to be the role of...
1: Oh, you're saying Andy Dick was originally cast in that role
2: of
1: Tobias Fuqua.
2: Yes.
1: I wonder how he would have been.
2: I don't know, because I only know it as we...
1: That guy is so freaking perfect in that role.
2: He is.
1: Everybody's but perfect on that
2: Andy
1: show.
2: Andy Dick, when he's clean he's and so trying, great. He is great.
1: He really
2: so
1: is.
2: So I don't know if he flunked out of that role because he had another work, like other work, or if because he was unreachable.
1: Right.
2: I don't know. But I did mean very to tell you that, and I didn't get to it because I'd been looking up his last name, and the next thing you know, I'm all...
1: Forgot to tell you that one
2: what
1: thing.
2: What about? Okay.
3: He missed out because he had a scheduling conflict with an ABC sitcom, Less Than Perfect.
1: Oh.
2: Which I don't know that.
1: He was on
3: exactly.
1: for a while. No, Less Than Perfect was a thing, wasn't it?
3: I don't know.
1: Sounds so familiar. Or maybe that's just my life.
2: That everything sounds familiar?
1: Less Than Perfect.
2: Oh.
3: Ah.
1: Which aren't we all?
2: Nearly 500 bicycles that were ridden in the desert at Burning Man are being donated to Mexico.
1: Oh.
2: This is an interesting aside, as Burning Man has officially
1: So people just abandoned their...
2: I guess so. They say there's a vast array of colorful bicycles lined up at the border and they were being ridden across the border one by one.

0: done with volunteers picking one and riding it across and donating it. I think that's cool. I think there's so much waste. I thought there was a whole cleaning process where everyone goes through and cleans everything up, but I guess these bikes get left behind somewhere, and they were
1: gathered up
0: and delivered to Mexico.
1: Maybe they say, if you don't want to bring your bike home, we'll bring it to Mexico for you. Because you're right. Bob was even saying they all basically join hands and walk in a huge line all around picking up all the trash.
0: I did see another story in the aftermath of Outside, or whatever that is, Burning Man, where they said a local laundromat was ruined by the people who returned home and used the laundromat to clean all of their...
1: That dust turns into clay and dust. Just hardens. It's insidious.
0: Which I can see why someone would say, I'm not washing that in our washer.
1: Right.
0: I'll go pay down the street and let them figure it out.
1: Yeah. I made John just shake it. Like, get it all out. Like,
0: and then you used your own washer?
1: And I think we hosed them, too, to get it all out and then threw them in the wash.
2: We used vinegar. I used my washing machine. It wasn't a super dusty year when I went, though.
1: Oh, yeah. You were the mud year.
2: It wasn't the mud year, but it did rain. We used vinegar to wash, and that cuts right through it. And witch hazel.
1: Yeah, it's, a few years ago, our washing machine did die, and there was something going on with a filter and some pump, or, I don't know the internals
0: stuff,
1: of
0: right.
1: that. Mm-hmm. And now I think about it, I'm like, I wonder if it was Burning Man.
2: Just oh, don't blame Burning
1: up.
2: Man.
1: I'm blaming it for everything.
0: Burning Man.
1: Burning Man.
0: John's never been the same either.
1: Yeah.
2: I have a friend who went for the first time, and it was right before my wedding, and she shows up at my wedding, and I'm like, oh my God, you look different. You're a different person now, I can tell.
0: And just did she say, I am, you're right? Or did she say...
2: It was so great.
0: Oh, good. This next story, I'll give you a trigger warning. This couple fights. This is a perfect time to announce our bad advice segment.
1: Yes.
0: We're looking for your emails. Please send them to Sarah and Vinny at Odyssey.
1: badadvice973@gmail.com.
0: Right.
1: I see what you did there, though. Thank you for the opportunity to give out badadvice973@gmail.com. How could we help these people?
0: We want to help you. This couple needs to just give up. But here we go.
1: All right.
0: I've given you the trigger warning, too, by the way. One of the worst places you can fart is in bed with your partner.
1: Oh.
0: You're sleeping next to someone else. Everybody's just trying to get their, good... hard-earned shut-eye for the next day.
1: You get woken up when your dream turns to, what am I, in a fertilized field?
3: Funny, though, to put the blanket over their head.
0: It's not that funny.
1: Oh,
0: you do that?
3: I've done that.
1: Don't ever do that again.
0: And then pulled the blanket over Shauna's head.
3: Yes.
1: Too bad she didn't have her hat on and her cat didn't attack you.
3: And we're not married anymore.
0: Right.
2: That's
0: but
2: assault.
0: Your wife was
1: that is
0: like,
1: assault.
0: You farted and then you... pulled the cover over and you thought, this will be a riot.
3: Yes. She did not think it was this funny. I did. I giggled.
1: I've smelled your farts. I'm surprised she lived.
2: I feel like months ago you did a story, Vinny, where a woman was like suing someone for farting in her face.
1: Oh, somebody farted in... Yeah.
2: And she got an eye infection or something.
1: Oh, my God.
0: I don't remember that story, but we do a lot of weird stories here.
1: That is true, yeah.
0: A 32-year-old man in Florida named Anthony Gordon has been arrested.
1: Oh.
0: After an altercation with his girlfriend that started with a fart in bed.
1: The Dutch oven.
0: The girlfriend asked Anthony, please stop farting in bed, and it set him off. He starts arguing with her.
1: Mm.
0: It's my bed, too.
1: Mm. I need to rip them when I want to.
0: I don't want to have a tummy ache.
1: Yeah.
0: So they fight because she says, I want you to stop farting in bed. And he says, I can't. It's not an option. He called her some mean names and then she spat on him.
1: Uh-oh.
0: That's when he responded by trying to strangle her.
1: Oh.
0: With both hands.
1: That escalated really
0: fast.
1: That's not okay. No good.
0: The girlfriend then bit him on the finger, got him off of her, and called the police.
2: Damn straight.
0: Later, she said.
1: No, I think.

0: Kanga.
1: He choked me for only about several seconds, but I couldn't breathe.
0: Right.
1: And so I had to bite him. He said he choked her because she spit on me. My good advice to these, bad advice to these people is you should break up.
2: Yeah.
1: You really need to, you don't need to be together.
0: My advice is separate bedrooms. Try again, separate bedrooms. Then you can fart all night and never worry about it. You can have a coughing fit in the middle of the night. You can sit up and read your book in the middle of the night.
1: They're not meant to be. That, you said it, it escalated fast. That's ridiculous.
0: Anybody who lays hands on like that, that's not the person for you. That person needs some help.
1: He was charged with domestic battery.
0: Yeah.
1: And that's a felony. So he's looking at up to 5 years in prison.
0: Uh-oh.
1: And he's also been told you're not allowed to contact her, which is good. They need to be apart.
0: They do.
1: That is true. Not a good fit.
0: That's a punt situation.
1: Mm-hmm.
0: No question.
1: Here's a good story for you. A 12-year-old girl in North Carolina.
2: Yeah.
0: South of the border. The Mason-Dixon line.
1: A 12-year-old girl in North Carolina named Sadie Hudson has rescued over 100 stuffed animals from thrift stores. She cleans and repairs them by hand and then donates them to children who've lost their homes in fires.
0: Oh, that's lovely.
1: It is lovely, and it's neat when you see a kid take something on like that. Like, you can be moved.
0: Yeah.
1: And really feel something for someone, but to take action is totally different. Sadie said she'd learned about families affected by disaster and knew she wanted to help. Hearing the stories was a little heartbreaking. That's why I did it. And so she rehabs old stuffed animals and donates them to kids who've lost their homes.
0: It's very sweet.
1: Way to go, Sadie Hudson.
0: Way to go. Cleans them, fixes them up, and gives them another life.
1: Yep. Which feels very Toy Story, right?
0: Yes, Woody would be proud.
1: Our text number is 800-400-3697, and Maddie's over there.
3: From 48, Dolly Day is 925 in Oregon as well. Melanie, Happy Valley, Oregon. She's listening on Odyssey.
0: I'm sure it's one of those lazy day, or what was today? There was something for today, too, wasn't there?
3: Yeah, it was mini putt.
0: Oh, yeah, putt.
1: Mini golf day.
0: Mini golf day. It's like that, you know, it just gets declared a day.
4: So we're not going to get the day off?
0: Oh, no.
1: Well, Bob.
0: We wouldn't anyway. I mean.
3: Not here.
0: Not here.
3: 510. The Renaissance Fair used to be in Marin County, but they lost their lease to a developer.
0: Oh.
3: So the one that you need to go to, Bob, is the one down at Casa de Fruta.
0: Oh.
3: Evidently.
0: What's Casa de Fruta?
3: That's like on your way to the 5. Yeah.
0: Okay.
3: Yeah.
1: Oh, so it's way down there.
3: Yeah.
0: No, that's fine.
3: And next weekend is a pirate theme. Arg.
0: Oh, we missed Talk Like a Pirate Day, you guys.
1: I remember that our traffic lady, Jamie, used to always go to the Ren Fair.
0: Yes, she loved the Ren Fair.
1: So I knew it was here somewhere.
3: I've been to the one at Casa de Fruta. It's amazing. You got jousting and you're going to get your big turkey leg and walk around with that.
1: Like
4: Oh, I cannot wait. I've always wanted to go. I'm going to get a fruity outfit. My mom is going to be in town.
0: Oh, that's great.
4: It's going to be amazing. That'll We're going in October.
3: And you're dressing up and everybody's dressing up?
4: Oh, yeah.
3: And Susan's dressing up?
0: I want a picture with two turkey legs. One in each hand.
1: What?
4: I'll see what I can do.
0: The turkey leg.
3: You're not
0: going to
3: get
0: one?
3: Big
0: turkey leg.
3: Yeah. That's the whole point of going.
1: I would never eat a turkey leg.
0: Well, nobody ever would. You get it at the Ren Fair.
4: It's just
0: it's like a prop.
1: Yeah. You don't eat them?
0: Oh, you know,
3: yeah, you do.
0: They're edible.
3: Yeah, you eat them. It's nice dark meat. It's good. It's good for you.
4: I'm not a big turkey fan.
1: I love turkey, but not like a turkey leg.
3: Well, just get past the tendons. It's all good.
0: I don't know. If you get anything squishy in your mouth, just spit it out on the ground right there in front of all the other people.
1: I'm not for that.
4: Isn't that how the plague's...
0: Yeah, it was turkey legs, definitely.
1: Okay.
3: 925. Can Sarah show Vinny's 40th shirt again for the YouTubers?
0: Oh, yes.
3: We missed it when she flashed Vinny this morning. Bud and Martinez watching on YouTube.
1: Does this shirt say 40th?
4: It says 40th on it, doesn't it?
0: It does.
4: Okay. So that confirms that the 50th video is a reboot.
0: Is it as good as the original? Is it all the way in the picture?
1: Yes.
4: Yeah, you look stunning.
0: Thanks.
4: It's also up on our Instagram.
1: Were you talking to me?
4: Alice973.
0: Yeah, you look stunning in that picture.
4: Default, you always look stunning, Ben.
1: Thank you.
0: We were all stunned when we saw that picture.

0: That's the stunning part.
1: Stunning part.
2: Blah, blah, blah.
3: Get up.
4: Wake up.
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4: 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Very nice people. Lisa, I forget her daughter's name. Catherine, maybe?
5: You got us.
4: I got a guess, huh?
1: I'm sorry. I can't know everything.
4: Family owned, though. It's nice. They're a very nice family.
1: Oh, they were so sweet.
4: Ready for your morning all over again. San Francisco Bay Coffee. One small sip for a better tomorrow.
5: Her name is Katie.
4: Katie. That's close. Sorry.
5: Yeah.
4: I guess.
5: Catherine, Katie.
4: Oh, yeah. Maybe Katie is
5: short for Catherine.
4: Maybe.
5: Yeah. We'll go with that.
4: Yeah. Way to go, Sarah. Good job. 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

0: Odyssey.com. I wanted to say thank you because I got a bunch of emails overnight for bad advice. There's some really good ones. I'm always on the lookout, though. There's one I'm definitely doing. It's going to be really fast. It's a serious problem that happens to a lot of people, especially older people. It's very scammy.
1: Oh.
0: Yeah, so I think that we can quickly help this person. Apparently, they're a listener of every moment of every day, and I don't know how they can get caught in this trap, but we'll try and help them out. That is Friday at 7 a.m. Looking forward to that. Okay, 7 o'clock hour. Here we go. The Further Misadventures of Cliff Booth is going to be released on Netflix on December 23rd. So it will go to IMAX for 2 weeks, like right around Thanksgiving time. I'm not sure what day Thanksgiving falls on this year, but, you know, it makes sense that they would do it on a holiday weekend. So maybe that's like the Wednesday. They're going to do 2 weeks in November, and then it'll just be gone, I guess, for 2 weeks. And then you'll be able to get it on Netflix, which is awesome. You know, I pay for Netflix. I'm happy to get things for free on Netflix.
1: Well, it's weird. Sometimes it's not free. I don't know how they're saying it's free.
0: Well,
1: I've definitely paid for stuff like.
0: Like you've had to rent something on Netflix.
1: Or Disney or other.
2: Not on Netflix.
0: Yeah, I thought Netflix was you pay the part. But I don't know.
1: I don't watch it like you
0: Amazon,
1: guys do.
0: For sure. I've had to rent things.
1: Yes.
0: Apple, I've had to rent things.
3: Netflix, you don't.
1: Yeah, okay.
0: I didn't think so. So it sounds like, and I don't know if they're like the producer on this or they just bought the rights or whatever, but it's a David Fincher movie based on the script written by Quentin Tarantino. So I know we've talked a lot about this movie. Cliff Booth is the guy, he's the stunt double for Leo DiCaprio's character in Once Upon a Time in Hollywood. And they allude to a wife and a potential murder of that wife. Cliff may or may not have done. In this, it's Brad Pitt is Cliff Booth. And so I just assumed this was going to sort of be like a look back in his life, but it's not. It's set 10 years after the fact, which is makes sense because he looks 10 years older. So, and I'm sure there'll be flashbacks. I hope that they would address the mystery of the wife situation.
1: Well, it feels like there's possibility there's a lot more mysteries as well.
0: Yes. The further misadventures of Cliff Booth.
1: We only got a hint at some foul play.
0: Yeah.
1: I'm sure there's some back there that's going to be a lot of fun.
0: Once Upon a Time in Hollywood came out what year?
1: 23.
0: 2023?
2: 24. 2019.
0: Oh, 2019. It's exactly 2019.
1: Oh, okay.
0: Yeah, it was pre-pandemic. I thought you were going to say 1975. Oh, I'm like, what is she talking about?
2: That's too
1: No, the scene where Cliff Booth is at the... Is it with the Manson kids? Is that what we're calling them?
0: From at the ranch?
2: That's what they
0: the
2: are. Ranch?
3: The family. Yeah.
1: The family. The scene where he's there and the idiot hippie guy has... done something to the tire.
0: Yep.
1: And he just gets out and he goes, fix it. And the guy's like, and then he, wah-bah! The punch in the face and puts him down. That quiet confidence was played so perfectly by Brad Pitt. The guy wasn't that menacing, weird, creepy, not a big muscle guy.
0: Had we already seen the Bruce Lee scene by then? That's my favorite scene in that movie.
1: That is a good scene.
0: Yeah.
1: And a lot of people are Bruce Lee fans, so, you know.
0: Oh, there were people who were mad about that scene.
1: Sure.
0: Like, really mad about
1: it. I'm sure
0: the
1: estate for Bruce Lee is like, you know, what are you...
0: How dare you?
1: He's not a dancer. He's a fighter, sir.
3: They did have something to say when that came out.
1: Yeah. I know they did.
3: They were real
1: That's what we're talking
3: bummed.
1: About.
0: Looks pretty star-studded, so...
1: Speaking of star-studded...
0: Yeah.
1: Your homework this week for Bob's Movie Club is Steel Magnolias. It's a murderer's row of like people who, you know, can act. It is all of them.
0: Yeah.
1: All the actresses of the day lined up and crushing it. Meanwhile, I just went, another wedding movie?

0: I'm taking it in pieces.
1: The wedding is over fast.
0: Okay.
1: Yeah.
0: But I have started it, and you should too. We're going to talk about it Thursday morning. Steel Magnolias.
1: Steel Magnolias. So good. It was as good as I remember it being.
0: What's that guy's name? Tom Skerritt?
1: Who plays her husband?
0: He's one of the guys in the film. I don't know who's he's the guy shooting.
1: That's the husband, yeah. Okay, yeah. He's trying to get the pigeons or whatever birds are.
0: Is that guy's name Tom Skerritt?
1: I don't know.
0: Oh, he's yes. another He's a guy who's in there,
1: right.
0: I recognize that guy.
1: There's so many people in that. Mm-hmm. So many, and a lot of people playing very young people that who have went on to be stars in their own right. Mm-hmm. Okay, so holiday season, we're looking forward to the further misadventures of Cliff Booth. I'm going to do this because we got a girl on the show. Her name is Bob, a woman who is into some of these Bravo shows, The Secret Lives of Mormon Wives. I wouldn't have known a thing about that. Summer House, never. Wouldn't have known. But we've been sort of following this saga of Taylor Frankie Paul. First I ever heard of this chick was she's the Bachelorette. They're like, she's our new Bachelorette. She's looking for somebody. And unfortunately, as I was hearing that she was going to be the new Bachelorette, I immediately started hearing the stories where there's all these domestic violence cases against her and this one of her baby daddies, because she has more than one. She's addicted to this guy. I'm like, why is she doing the Bachelorette when she's addicted to some other guy? Which Bob told us

0: Mormon wives. She cites bullying and suffering. And so my question is this whole season already shot? Is she, or are they going to watch, are we going to watch the degradation of the relationship with the other women?
1: I think both. There's the first half, I think, of this current season just came out. It was five episodes. I've watched them all. And it ended with to be continued. So I think there's going to be a second half of that season because we haven't even gotten to the cancellation of The Bachelorette in what we're watching right now. It's right before that where they ended the first half of season of the season. And I think they are currently filming the following season.
0: Okay.
1: So she will be on that as well.
2: Okay. So season six of The Secret Lives of Mormon Wives is currently in active production rather than fully finished.
0: So that is what she's quit.
2: They're in the middle of doing
0: it. So this whole season she'll be on there. Right. It'll probably get to The Bachelorette stuff.
1: And Michaela just announced her leaving as well. Right. So I'm guessing that whole conflict will be on next season.
0: Next season.
1: Which is just... speaks to, I don't have anything good to say about Taylor Frankie Paul after watching the first half of the season and her recent behavior, like everything since she supposedly hit rock bottom. But watching somebody go through what she's going through and completely sharing it and the way that she breaks down and the way the women around her react is just an amazing case study of human behavior and mental health. So it's really impressive to watch what the show does and how in it you get to be and how you get to understand people's perspectives. It's amazing for that. So I'm going to definitely keep watching.
2: I hate when I see this, but I can understand why it makes good TV. That what you just said about Taylor Frankie Paul being like with the guy she's addicted to the day she left, and then she goes and she is trying to use another person or other people or things to break away from this addiction situation she's in. Meanwhile, and I realize it's a dumb, The Bachelorette or whatever is a dumb show, but she's using that show and that guy to hopefully get away from this other dude who she can't. She went right home and did him again.
0: Meanwhile, their relationship is apparently completely toxic.
2: And they're not even allowed to
1: communicate anymore.
0: They have restraining orders against each other.
1: Right. They have to use a third party to transfer their kids to each other.
2: There's probably plenty of people out there who've been that person. I was dating someone who kept going back to their ex, and I'm caught in the middle of this thing. And it is I think it is an addiction thing. Like you've said,
1: right.
2: That's how she refers to it.
0: Yeah.
2: Probably is to some extent.
1: But at this point, she uses as an excuse too. You see this post where she's quitting and she's claiming all the other women are bullying her when they have been, and I've watched them on the show be nothing but a good friend to her. They want what's best for her. They are there for her even when she's making horrible decisions. And they love her unconditionally in many ways. And then she's not taking any steps to take responsibility for her addiction.
2: Be accountable.
1: Right.
2: Being accountable is that's a really important thing that many people aren't capable of. I wonder, so the bullying thing happens online for sure.
1: Mm.
2: And is she someone, does she talk about, or do you see her in her phone, like looking at the reactions of the general public and spinning off it?
1: They talk a lot about Taylor Frankie Paul's audience on the show because her fans love her. The people who follow her think she can do no wrong. No matter what the situation is, they have her back. It's actually crazy. So they will attack all the other women whenever Taylor Frankie Paul says something bad about them.
0: She may get bullied online, but she's specifically saying her castmates are bullying her.
1: Yeah, she's not saying the internet's bullying her. She's saying her friends are bullying
0: her.
1: Right.
0: This is what she claimed. She put a pretty lengthy post out yesterday.
1: And it's clear that she's not in a good headspace because the whole post is one long run-on sentence. It's maybe 600 words, but it's like, she covers every topic imaginable in it. It's crazy.
2: That's a talk to text probably.
0: Yeah. and then hit send.
1: Yeah.
0: She cited, this is Taylor Frankie Paul of The Secret Lives of Mormon Wives. She's stepping away in a very lengthy Instagram post that she shared yesterday. She said, bullying from her castmates.

0: ongoing custody battles with the fathers of her children and recent alleged failures of court-ordered drug tests as some of the reasons behind her decision. From a completely cold business standpoint, this is the best thing that could have ever happened to that show. While I get that it had an audience to begin with, which is, you know, why it had so many seasons and people were
1: clearly watching
0: it.
1: She's the reason
0: the
1: show exists to begin with. Well, she's the one who was in the swinging scandal and started it all.
0: Oh, okay. Well, all of this, though, I mean, whether she's on the show or not, better if she's on the show. But anytime there's some a mess like this, the mess of The Bachelorette, like people are like, I'll bet you there's twice as many people watching this current season as there were before the Bachelorette debacle happened.
1: I think it was the most watched show last year.
0: On Bravo.
2: Of all?
1: On Hulu. The most watched show.
0: Oh, on Hulu.
1: At least, yes.
0: Yeah.
1: Honestly, Bravo.
0: It had, okay, sorry, Hulu. And that's, you know what? Okay. It was big enough that she went on The Bachelor. She, you know, had all this press, but I think that there's a huge segment that is like, I won't even say that. I might have said, oh, The Bachelorette is in some trouble, blah, blah, blah. I wouldn't have had any context for it because I'd never seen the show. You're the reason I know anything about this thing. I'm actually glad that you're here to talk about it because clearly it's a huge show.
3: By the way, The Secret Lives of Mormon Wives recently surpassed The Kardashians in streaming ratings. And
0: oh, my God, they
3: viewership.
0: Must be so mad.
1: That show's so boring.
0: I know.
2: It's over, but they've had nothing but success. Like,
0: and continue to.
2: And 20 years of it or more. So they shouldn't be surprised.
0: That show, though, there's not, they, you know, the whole manufactured problems that they all have to do diary rooms about, which are not even things. Like, there's just nothing happens on that show.
1: Yeah.
0: I will say, though, having moved to, it's at Hulu now, right? The production level on that is friggin' amazing. Like, it's amazing. The lighting.
2: Really? You've seen it?
0: I've seen a couple of the episodes.
2: I haven't seen the new show.
0: When they started the new show. And the E! Stuff was very, like, you know, guy videotaping in the kitchen. It is a production now. And even the intro is just so slick.
2: I'll give them this. Before we really knew, or maybe before he went entirely off the deep end, seeing the Kardashian TV show with Kanye kind of looming around. This was before they married, and I think she had just married the other dude, the basketballer.
1: Chris
2: Humphries. Yeah, yeah. But just seeing, like, I thought, well, Kanye's too big to be messing around on the Kardashian. But I didn't know that, you know, what the mental breakdown that was pending and all the stuff that was hiding in there, in his head, I mean. But, like, at that point, I was going, man, he's a huge star. Like,
0: I can't believe he's going with a Kardashian.
2: Yeah.
0: Honestly, though, it's, I don't know that a lot of people emerge from that family unscathed.
2: No.
0: Like, you know, maybe he would have ruined himself anyway, but it definitely felt like it devalued him to go with Kim Kardashian. Okay. All right. Anything else you want to say about the Secret Lives? I can move on to Meghan Markle. Meghan Markle has moved to the UK. The first official spotting has happened. I guess that she did go to some, I don't know, private country club style party in August. They just moved there and they got their kids enrolled in school. And I don't have the name of the school that they put them in right in front of me, but it just sounds so hoity-toity. Of course, it's a private school. And of course, you know, all the people there were rich, famous, royal, guarded. So she's seen in the UK for the first time since moving there, like in the world, in public. And she met Ellen DeGeneres and Portia de Rossi for lunch. It's like the biggest thing that ever happened in this tiny little, it's called the Three Horseshoes, so just a little pub. And you can't believe the swarm of like
2: celebrity gawkers.
0: The gawkers. It's just unreal. And by the way, I always think of England as being this very rainy, gray place. I mean, it's a beautiful day. This could, it could literally be Mendocino or Montecito. Is that where they were from?
2: I think so.
0: So she, it's, there's no story here. They're also expats. Ellen moved to England a couple years ago. She and Portia de Rossi have a goat farm. I think the one story I saw about them since they moved there is that they opened up the doors and all the goats just came in the house. And now all the goats live in the house with them or something like that.
2: I just can't believe Ellen left in such scandal.
0: Yeah, she's like, I guess I'll just go to the UK and buy some. I've heard, too, they're not super happy there. Like, that it is gray and kind of, you know, she's a girl who I'm sure was living in Hollywood for the last, however.
2: Like, in, you know, Santa Barbara.
0: Beautiful estate, yeah. Were they Ojai people? Doesn't that sound like?
2: I don't know.
0: Maybe I'm thinking of Reese Witherspoon. Anyway, not only did they have a gorgeous estate, they had this, like, koi pond outside their house where I want to say the side of it was against a window. So like you could see it like a fish tank, but it's a koi pond. So it's outside. And then she was like, did you know that koi sleep side by side in a row? And then she shows a picture of them where they're all just.
2: This is before you had a koi pond.
0: I don't know when this was, a couple years back.
2: You had a koi pond, though, for a long time.
0: I had a koi pond, but I had chebunkin in there. They're like tiny. They're tiny koi-looking fish. Mm. They're goldfish, basically.
2: Wow.
0: Yeah.
2: All right.
0: Yeah. I did not know that koi lined up.
2: I don't either.
0: But she's like, yeah, they get in like a soldier's line every night, and they all sleep right next to each other.
3: They do it for safety.
0: Oh.
3: Yeah.
0: Not safe for the outer fish.
2: No.
0: Those ones are going to get it first. But that'll be a warning for the inner
2: fish. Those are the little brothers or little sisters of the
0: rotten little
2: party.
0: The cousin.
2: Yeah.
0: Nobody likes. Right. You know. Anyway, Meghan Markle hanging out with Ellen DeGeneres. The other just quick royals story I have is that the 30th anniversary of Lady Di's death is next year. I think she died in 1997. And there are some rumors that Prince Harry is working on a Princess Diana documentary and trying to have it ready for that date, for the 30th anniversary. And honestly, if someone was going to do a documentary, I'd want it to be, one of the kids. I think that might be a nice treatment of it. Certainly, it would humanize her. And
2: well,
0: there's so many pictures of her with the kids. I mean, they were like Prince William was 15 and Prince Harry was 12 when she died. So they had, that's your mom. That's not a shadowy figure from your 4-year-old self.
2: That is a difficult thing to start looking into, though, because between the rumors that he was fathered by some other dude,
0: James
2: and those
0: Hewitt.
2: Were everywhere, those rumors.
0: Mm-hmm.
2: There was also that after the end of the marriage, she was with, what's that guy's name?
0: Dodi Fayed,
2: something like that.
3: Yeah.
2: Like, to be digging into all that, I mean, I guess you don't have to put it all in the movie, but you certainly, through your research, you might find something that you don't want to know.
0: Right. Didn't we just recently hear that there was some rumor or story that that she was pregnant when she died?
2: That's what I'm saying. You start digging into this as her son, you might get a bunch of stuff you don't want to know.
0: I wonder, though, if his work would focus on the amazing things about her. She was amazing. She was the first person who would go and visit AIDS patients and touch them. And she really kind of humanized that whole thing. I'm sure she did tons of charity work. I mean, they all do the royals.
2: I'm not saying she did anything wrong. She was a grown-up, though, and had a life outside of being a mommy.
0: So at 12.
2: Any possible thing that comes up might not be palatable for, her kid.
0: Right.
2: That's all I'm saying.
0: All right, Vin, what's coming up in the news?
2: A new trend online. Let's get out in front of this, everybody.
0: Okay, great. Does this mean we have to do a TikTok or something?
2: I don't think so.
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1: Oh my God, that's brilliant. We gotta do that.
0: Sarah and Vinny.
2: Alice, 97.3. Sarah and Vinny, Alice's morning show. Tomorrow, 8 a.m., our generational trivia showdown, Bridge the Gap. This week, Zillennial Natalie. She is impressive. She's from San Jose, and she's going for the three-peat. We could have our first listener winner of the wearing of the El Campeón del Pueblo robe.
1: She's I have to admit, she has done the work.
2: Yep.
1: Like, she's even said, I'm studying.
2: Yep.
1: Like, what? Okay.
2: Yeah, well, you know, you do what you got to do have a good showing. Yeah. Well, so, Nathan from SF, you should be scared. Gen X Nathan.
1: Come on, Nate.
3: He seems good. He seems good.
2: All right.
3: By the way, we are always looking for contestants, especially right now, Zillennials. So if you're a Zillennial and you want to play, just email Sarah and Vinny at Odyssey.com and let me know why you want to play, what would make you a great contestant, and include your phone number.
1: No pressure, Nate, but I've known a lot of super cool Nates in my life.
3: This guy's cool.
1: Okay.
3: Used to be in a death metal band. And
1: Nate!
2: I like that.
3: Yeah.
2: Is that one of his fun fast facts?
3: That's one of his fun fast facts.
2: Yeah, so you're saying we get plenty of Gen X contestants, we need more Zillennials. And that's if you're a millennial or a Gen Z, then this is for you. Don't forget that phone number. Boom, we're done with that promo.
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1: What's up, everyone? 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
2: It's a good deal.
1: Mention Alice to unlock this exclusive offer. Two Alice employees are currently using Jumpstart MD.
2: Is that so?
1: That's right.
2: Well, I know Matt is.
1: Yeah, and Mason.
2: Oh, and Mason's doing it too.
1: Mason's doing it too, right?
3: Yeah, and if you go to my Instagram at Maddie Stout, that's S-T-A-U-D-T, posted my first video about my experience with Jumpstart MD, and I've got a promo.

0: promo code on there too.
1: Oh, look at that.
0: Promo code's Maddie.
1: Oh, that's nice. Yeah. Use that. He gets credit, you know.
2: Good morning. Hello. And welcome to it. Gavin declared a state of emergency in California for the pending El Nino.
1: Oh, my God.
2: He's already said, we got to declare it now so people know that the resources are going to be available when the hits the fan.
1: I'm getting new tires today.
2: Because you need to be ready for this season. Get your new windshield wipers. Get your tires.
1: Get it all set up.
2: Get your services done. Ugh. Sometimes when I'm on my list, you know, I get on the grind on this list of things to do, I think, the general public, people in general must say, screw that. I'm not going to do lists like all day, every day. But then I think, well, stuff's still got to get done.
1: Yeah. The mental list is a very unreliable list. I like a to-do list. I change it and check it off all the time. It's actually very satisfying to check
2: those
1: things. I even put little dumb things on just so I have some things that I know I'll get done. And then when I go and look at the end of the day, I can cross those off.
2: Well, make your list, everyone. The governor of California has said we're already going to declare a state of emergency. The reports I'm reading are heavy. Mm. Like, it's hard to deny. I know a lot of people out there like that. Deny.
1: Yeah.
2: But in reality,
1: look away.
2: I hope they're wrong.
1: I hope they're wrong.
2: Fingers crossed.
1: Yes. It's just, I have like this pit in my stomach, just like, oh no. It can already be a pretty gnarly drive just with a little bit of rain, but man, when it's really bad, stuff floods, trees fall, yikes.
2: Mm-hmm. Okay, on to much lighter subjects, easier things.
1: Let's have some fun.
2: Yeah, why not? There's a new trend. I'm always torn by these things when I see them, especially when they involve some amount of sexuality, because I feel like I always try to look at things through sort of a women's lib or women, you know, power lens first before I go, oh, she's pretty hot. You know, like you want to try to be a good person looking at people.
1: The bear's looking less attractive right at this moment.
2: Oh, listen, you know, this bear subject. Mm. I mean, sometimes maybe I want to take the bear.
1: I would if I were you. God, the bear.
2: Because girls.
1: Oh, okay. Sure. Right. Girls are definitely going to lock you in a room in their cabin.
2: Shaking her head. Full denial. Anyway, back to my story. If you follow anyone younger and hipper than you on social media or celebrities, you may have noticed there's a new duck face type trend for photos. It's called the boob rest pose. I didn't make this up. I'm just reporting it, and it's not the duck face, but you know what we're talking about.
1: Yeah, sure, the duck face.
2: And now, with all the lip plumping going on out there in the world, you don't even have to do the duck face. You're just duck-lipped thanks to your doctor.
1: Yeah, because you got all poofed up.
2: That's the boob rest. So the boob rest photo is you'll see people putting their hands near their chest, on their collarbone, around their neck area. It's not necessarily supposed to be sexy, and yet it is. And that's, you know, what do you think?
1: I'm actually looking at some of the photos and thinking, these are people who are doing the hand bra. Others are a little bit less. Others are like the index finger is snagged in the top of a T-shirt. Kind of, and it is kind of it's almost like directing your attention that way.
2: They say here it's supposed to be a little flirty, but it's also supposed to project you caught me off guard vibe.
1: Oh heavens. Oh my heavens.
2: Paps always following me around. You got me again. You paps, you.
1: It does draw attention to, like, I'm looking at one. They say Gen Z has invented the breast rest. It's the it way of posing. Why is everyone posing like this? So this one lady, she's got her hand up kind of almost like to clasp her neck, almost like she's going in for the chokehold, but then her index fingers sort of like snagged on her collarbone, and it's just it. And she's all, oh, it's very cute. Kylie Jenner cannot keep her hands off her boobs. She cannot keep them off of there.
2: Well, she wasn't born with them, so they're probably still this thing right. That she's like,
1: oh, these.
2: So fun. Mm. Anyway, the pose, again, known as the... By the way, some are a full-blown boob grab, but others are... It's supposed to be... They call it the boob rest, and it's just a hand, you know, strategically placed. Again, supposed to look like you've been caught off guard. Let me just daintily place my hand here while you take that photo.
1: Yeah.
2: And then again, there's also the, I just grabbed myself full on. Some say they love the pose because it gives them something to do with their hands. This picture thing where pictures have now come into our lives in such a profound way. Like, I certainly used to think I was better looking until I saw a million pictures of myself and just went.
1: And the truth is out there.
2: How did I ever make anything happen for myself looking like this?
1: It's your stellar personality.
2: And the other thing I have a tendency to feel like, yeah, what am I don't want to be in other people's space. We've seen enough of the, you know, Me Too grabs or where people are like, yeah. Hey, touch my butt or whatever.
1: Right.
2: Well, I just was trying to take a stupid photo.
1: But even just standing in a line with other people and throwing your arms uncomfortably around everybody, like it's very, it's just not that great of a pose.
2: It's
1: like,
2: not.
1: I guess in a way, the boob grab makes you, you're contained in your own space. Even if someone has their arm around you, you're sort of clutched at yourself.
2: I told you I was at the Billy Idol show that we did, an Alice sort of loungy exclusive thing that we went and did, and I'm in a photo with Billy Idol and Steve Stevens and my friend Deepak, and they both had, like, Billy Idol makes a fist, like your rebel yell fist,
1: yeah,
2: and Steve Stevens does this point thing, and there I am in the middle of them, and I throw up two thumbs like, eh?
1: These guys.
2: And when I saw the photo, I went, I don't pose like that. What was I thinking? That's my moment.
1: Why do I turn into a dork when they put a camera on
2: hey,
1: me?
2: I don't do that.
1: No, you know what, though? That's nice, Fonzie.
2: No, but it's one of those moments where I'm looking back and I'm going, man, I saw what they did and felt like I needed to do something, too.
1: Yeah.
2: I didn't even.
1: Should have gone.
2: Oh, middle finger?
1: Yeah.
2: Nah, I don't want no trouble. You know.
1: Is that who you got in trouble for?
2: Corporate overlords. Well, maybe. Who knows?
1: I don't know.
2: You can't believe some of the things they want from us. You're not involved. You don't have to deal with that. All the training modules and all the...
1: It is a relief when I hear you guys grassing about it.
2: Oh, yeah. Mm. Anyway, some say they love the pose because it gives them something to do with their hands. Guys may like the pose because it's sexy and projects confidence. Women see it as a chance to show off details, including their nails or jewelry.
1: Oh, sure. Right. Let's get the nails and jewelry.
2: And of course, it does highlight the cleavage, which speaks for itself.
1: Well, now we know. Now we know how to pose. Thank God someone finally told us how to do it. Oh.
2: I'm kind of interested in this because I do realize we all do it. We see it on TV. We see it in workplaces. We see it all over the place. Showing up somewhere with your cup of coffee.
1: Yeah.
2: Right? Like you've got your Starbucks cup or we are clearly bringing in our own mugs and drinking San Francisco Bay coffee. But if you're on the road and you're out and doing things, you might pick up a coffee while you're out. According to this story, it's really unprofessional. They say they specifically are pointing at Gen Z. When you bring your cup of coffee to a job interview.
0: I can't believe this made it to your desk.
2: Why?
0: It's so stupid.
2: Is it stupid?
0: I think that the conversation is stupid. Whether or not you bring a coffee into an interview is, I think, stupid.
1: Well, you're Gen Z, so you don't know.
0: It's so unprofessional to bring a coffee with you.
1: Yeah.
0: Because the point that we're talking about it on the radio.
2: Hold on a second. Let me ask you a question. If it legitimately is a problem that a person in business has with a young person coming in for an interview, isn't it worth them knowing that?
0: it's kind of...
2: You're going to be judged in a way that will rule you out for a gig because you stroll in with your cup of coffee. Wouldn't you want to know at least I'm doing it anyway or I can leave this outside?
0: Sure.
2: Okay.
0: Sure. I'll give you that. It's like the tattoo thing. You'll never get a job if you have a tattoo. But like, but the tiniest little minuscule stupid version of it.
1: Oh, that's what you think the coffee cup thing is? Well, to me, I feel like you are going to sit down across a desk from somebody on your job interview. So are you going to put your coffee on their desk? Are you going to put it on the floor? Are you just going to fidget with it in your hand? Like, I feel like you should come in there ready for an interview. If you needed coffee to get prepared for that, that happened before. Like, I don't know. I can kind of see that. I don't know that it would bother me personally if I was interviewing someone.
2: I am not saying it would bother me either. And I almost agree with Bob.
1: That it's so silly.
2: If you're someone out there on the grind trying to get a gig and you've not gotten through maybe three different interviews and you hear this and you go, son of a biscuit, I've walked into every interview with a cup of coffee. Why not eliminate it?
1: And try.
0: Right. I guess, but the idea that you're not getting hired, that someone is writing you off because you walk in with a coffee, I don't want to work with that person anyway.
1: Years ago, I read this thing about, you know, when you go into interviews and things you should and shouldn't do, and it was just some article or something. And they were talking to people who do intake, who do interviews, and who do make hiring decisions. And this guy said, sometimes it comes down to two candidates equally qualified, and I got to make a decision between the two of them, and I'll go with the one who has whose nails look better.
2: That's what I'm getting at is if you're in a situation, you're walking into an interview and you're being judged from the second you walk into their sight line. So what I'm saying is, while I agree with you that I wouldn't think to sit down and judge someone coming in about their coffee cup, but if that's what's happening out there, shouldn't you know it?
0: Yeah, I'll give you that.
1: But is it happening out there, or do people just need to have something to talk about?
2: I can see it. It you're in an interview.
1: And there you are.
2: Yeah, casually walking in with a mug
1: and
2: of coffee.
1: Slurping your coffee in the middle of things.
0: Doesn't it kind of give a nonchalance? Because if you can come in with your iced coffee that might be jingle jangly, and pull it off in a way that it's not distracting.
1: I guess I don't want nonchalance from somebody who's interviewing with me. I want someone who's pert and ready and qualified and considered.
2: Recruiters, not the actual job interview, but the recruiter who's sort of finding people to push through to the interview process are saying, finish your coffee before you go in there.
1: Yeah.
2: That's what they're saying.
1: Don't lug it in.
2: And this is a young lady saying it, by the way, who's saying, finish your coffee before you go in.
1: Just toss it.
2: Ah, there you go. Bob says no, though.
1: Yeah.
2: Bring your coffee with you.
0: I'm not saying I would bring my coffee. I probably wouldn't because I don't want to be dealing with that. That's a distraction. You know, to your point, you have to find somewhere to put it. But I think that.
1: What if you knock it over?
0: The whole concept that this is a big deal is stupid.
1: Well, sometimes it's these little deals that are the thing that, you know, is the difference between your manicure and the person beside you.
2: Two people with equal qualifications. You liked them both. They both seem nice. You might actually bring it down to.
1: Yeah, they walked in with the coffee. That felt too nonchalant for me.
0: You know what? It's not a good fit then.
1: Well, where
0: is
1: the good fit?
0: If your company is so professional that you have to be. You can't have coffee, even though everybody's going to be drinking coffee in every meeting before 10 a.m. once you start working there. But because we're doing this bit in this interview.
1: She's
2: the young
1: outraged.
2: People have spoken.
1: Uh-oh. Does that mean our Bobby's getting old?
2: Our text number is 800-400-3697. And Maddie's on the show.
3: 510, when Gen Zers care about professionalism? They bring coffee, wear pajamas, and do stuff all the time in professional settings that Gen Xers do not consider professional at all. Z does not give an S about anything.
0: It's just, it's so funny, and I've said this before because my mom warned me about this when I was a kid, that you're people are always going to talk crap about the younger generation. Yeah. And they're always going to say, they don't do it how we do it. We used to, we're so much better. They don't care about anything. They're crazy hair. They're stupid clothes. It's just, honestly, it's a privilege to be aging and to be able to

0: watch it happen in real time to my generation and now to the generation below me. It's a beautiful circle of life.
1: It is. And actually, the older I get, the more I sort of wax, you know, philosophic on that. Like, oh, look at that coming up. Good. Go, kids, with all your energy. Make it happen.
2: But Gen X is better than the other generation.
1: Obviously.
2: Obviously.
1: We're the best generation.
2: 209, I love my coffee, but I spilled a drink on an executive's desk before on a laptop. I wouldn't bring it into a meeting unless I had my own space to set it down.
0: Yeah, if you can't handle it, don't bring it in. But yeah, if you think it might give you an air of... A I'm vibe. Cool. Yeah, I'm cool. I'm chill.
1: Oh, I brought you one, too.
2: Well, people make a noise. I know. I want one to talk. But
3: you of all people.
2: With the plastic top, they a little.
3: I don't even have that, and you make that noise.
2: I wouldn't want that in the interview. Well, I wouldn't bring a cup of coffee into an interview.
1: No.
2: Ever.
1: Honestly, it just wouldn't even occur to me to bring a cup of coffee in. It's not...
3: You know,
1: an accessory I walk
3: one
1: around
3: of the
1: with.
3: Reasons I did the story, and I apologize, Bob, for insulting your, you know, expertise on the subject. But there are a lot of social norms that I've never understood or gotten.
1: Right.
3: And I need people, like Sarah's told me stuff where I go, there might be someone out there who needed to hear that, is my point. I've definitely been told things
1: yes.
3: where I went, oh my God, really? Oh. Well, I didn't
1: know that.
3: I wasn't there that day at etiquette school.
1: Right.
2: 415. It's ridiculous to think that someone would weed out a candidate because they brought in their own cup of coffee. The first thing I do as an HR professional when someone comes in for an interview is offer them a cup of coffee or a glass of water. Why can't they bring one now, like an energy drink or something like that? I think I might think a little different of that, though. But coffee is pretty normal these days. Jody from Nevada listening on the app. Yeah, if you come in with a giant monster drink...
1: If I come in with my big gulp, it's a problem.
2: Yeah.
1: Or my Slurpee, my icy.
4: What?
5: Wake up.
4: Thank you.
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3: 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It is Wednesday at about 8.06 or so, and it's time to bridge the gap.
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3: You know, if our Zillennial player wins today, Natalie, this is her third time here, she will get to wear the El Campeón del Pueblo shiny satin red robe. So there's a lot riding on this for you, and you have been decidedly, what are you laughing about?
6: It's just, it's
3: so
6: a very
3: drama.
6: Funny prize.
3: Because your picture, oh, I can't hear her.
6: Not money.
3: Yeah, no money.
7: It's an honor.
6: There you go.
3: Well, you've been, she's, have you listened the last couple
8: of
3: weeks?
8: I have,
6: she's very good.
3: All right, so Natalie, today, no matter what, is your last appearance. You either walk out of here a champion, El Campeón, is that what it is? Or,
6: yes. You
3: know, with your head hung low. So I don't.
7: No, she'll still have two definitive wins under her belt.
3: No,
7: even
3: she's a loser
7: today.
3: If she doesn't make it today. You know, we gotta play the da-na-na-na-na.
7: No Charlie Brown music, please.
2: Oh, she's ready. She's so locked in.
3: This is a woman who managed to fall off a treadmill at one point in her life. So
7: was that in my fun facts?
3: It was.
7: Oh, well, that's embarrassing.
3: Here, your fun facts. I want to make sure I got to all of them before we're done with you today. Because you're either a champion or you're walking out the door with your head held medium high. Okay, let us meet your competitor today, Nathan from San Francisco. Nathan is, he's got some kids, so that's helpful. You know, he'll maybe be tuned into the youth culture.
7: How old are your kids?
8: 12 and 15. They've been coaching me a little bit.
3: So, oh, they have?
8: A little bit. Okay. Yeah.
3: That's still pretty young, though.
8: Yeah.
7: That's Gen Alpha.
3: Yes. Right. But they might still be able to. We'll see. We'll see how it works for them. Who knows? By the way, Nate is a bass guitar player. You played in a death metal band called Aftermath and a punk band called Yeast

0: Infection, which might be my favorite band name of all time. You still rocking out here and there?
1: Not too much. Not too much. I'm not going to bring either of those back. But yeah. But Vinny would appreciate this. Our death metal band, I played bass. We had two guitars. And we had, the drummer had double bass kit, so he could do the rolls.
2: Absolutely.
1: And then the singer could do the throat singing. So it was a lot of fun. And I had a lot of hair back then, too. So I was swinging around.
0: It is funny when you meet like an old rocker and they pull out the band picture from 1986 and they're just, you know, long, gorgeous hair.
2: Well, when Matt, that's one of the things Maddie said about you was he used to be in a death metal band and I imagined the dyed hair, you know, white face makeup and the dyed hair, and you don't look anything like that at all.
0: You look like kind of an upstanding citizen. Yeah, so congratulations on your transformation.
1: Thank you. Report.
0: All right. So you guys, did you talk at all in the green room?
1: We
3: very
1: shared
3: friendly.
1: Our
0: yeah
1: long love of Sarah and Vinny. Yeah, compared notes.
0: That's very nice. Well, you're about to do battle, so I hope you're ready. Today's prize is not just the gift pack from San Francisco Bay Coffee, which is amazing. But you get tickets to see Sarah Bareilles at the Bill Graham. And if you've never seen Sarah Bareilles before, she will blow your doors off. Like, she's so fun. I don't know if she's doing it with the whole band. I don't know what her deal is. But this, like, you want those tickets. Bill Graham, Sarah Bareilles. Okay, here's how it works. Gen X, when we're starting today, we'll ask the Zillennials a question that anybody in Gen X should know the answer to. If the Zillennial player answers correctly, they get a point. If they don't, the player from Gen X gets a chance to steal. And we usually try to call you by name and let you know it's your turn. So don't shout out answers unless you're positive that it's your turn. And then it'll be the Zillennials' turn to ask a question. We'll go back and forth asking questions between the generations for 5 rounds. Everybody ready? This is a big, big deal, Natalie.
4: I'm as ready as I'll ever be.
0: All right. This question from Gen X to the Zillennials. Natalie, what band did the song Money for Nothing, also known as I Want My MTV, in 1985?
5: Who's it by?
4: No.
0: Who's it by? What band did the song Money for Nothing?
4: I Want My MTV.
0: I Want My MTV.
4: Okay, I know this is going to be wrong, but I feel it's got to be one of those like new wavy Depeche Mode bands. So, oh no, it's not even that new wave. Let's see. I want my MTV. I can hear it.
0: Yeah.
4: I love you. And you did a beautiful rendition. Thank you
0: so much.
4: Sarah sang to me today. I've won. I don't know. Depeche Mode is all I got going for me.
0: We have a chance to steal. Nathan, what band did the song Money for Nothing, also known as I Want My MTV, in 1985?
1: I believe that was Dire Straits.
0: That is correct. It's Dire Straits.
1: And Sting made a little appearance on it.
0: Uh-huh. Yeah, I think so.
2: Yep.
0: Money for nothing and my kicks for free. Okay.
4: Oh, wow.
0: You guys is round.
5: Strong start.
0: Very strong start.
5: First question from the Zillennials to Gen X. Who is the creator of To All the Boys I Loved Before?
1: All right, To All the Boys I've Loved Before.
0: The creator of it.
5: Right.
0: Is it, can I ask, is it a show?
5: Yes, it's a show and a book.
0: Oh, okay. To All the Boys I've Loved Before, who's the creator?
1: So it's a show and a book. To All the Boys I've Loved Before. Wow. That's not something I studied.
2: It's super weird. I got nothing.
0: Yeah.
2: Nothing.
1: Bob, I was hoping you'd go easy on me. This is not an easy one. I'm going to go Selena Gomez.
5: No, it is not.
0: Okay. Natalie,
5: do you know the creator of To All the Boys I've Loved Before?
4: I do not, and I'm hearing my niece yelling at me right now. I can feel it in my soul.
0: Take a stab.
4: Okay, let's see. To All the Boys I've Loved Before. Book and okay, so it's got to be let's see, maybe like Alex Earl.
5: No.
0: And also, I think the answer needs to come faster than that. Like, you had the full 30 seconds to think about it, right? Like, that
5: oh yeah,
0: was
5: that's
0: little,
5: fair.
0: Okay.
5: Like, she doesn't get another countdown. You have to know it right away.
0: You got to pretty much
4: okay,
0: know. It.
4: Okay.
5: I love
0: a steal
5: that.
0: Is a steal.
5: Great.
0: Okay.
5: It is a story about an Asian American teenager who writes these letters to all of her ex-boyfriends, and then her little sister mails them.
0: Oh!
5: Sometimes you write something, but you don't want it getting out.
0: Because you just got to get it out.
5: It is beautiful book and series, and it's by Jenny Han.
0: Jenny Han. Oh,
5: yes.
0: I am not familiar. All right, question two to the Zillennials from Gen X.
5: Okay.
0: What Pittsburgh Steeler was featured in a Super Bowl ad where he throws his jersey to a kid?
4: Pittsburgh Steeler. Oh, no. Pittsburgh Steelers.
0: It's a very famous Super Bowl ad.
4: Super. Okay. Oh, gosh. Again, this is. Okay, let's think. Pittsburgh Steeler. Who was a Pittsburgh Steeler? I can't think of a single Pittsburgh Steeler. I can't even place what colors they are, and I watch so much NFL football with my husband. What is happening? I am panicking.
0: Okay. We get a chance to steal. Nathan?
1: This is a pretty... Really a guess, but is it Mean Joe Green?
0: It is Mean Joe Green.
4: Wow.
1: Thank
0: God. Oh. I felt like that. It was a Coke thing. The kid lets him drink his Coke in the walkway out to the field, and then he throws the...
2: Hey, kid!
0: Because he looks at Mean Joe Green? All right. 2-0.
4: Uh-oh is right.
5: We've had bigger comebacks.
0: We absolutely have. That's the thing.
2: Right.
0: It's been 4-0, and someone has come back and won. So don't never give up hope.
5: All right. Next question from the Zillennials to Gen X. Nate, fitness trends come and go. Can you name the aerobic workout trend that resembled salsa dancing?
0: Oh.
1: Okay. That resembled salsa dancing. So it's got a Latin flavor, hopefully. Is it like cumbia?
5: It is not cumbia.
1: Okay.
5: It was all the rage for a minute there.
0: All right.
5: Zumba.
0: Correct.
5: Zumba.
0: All right. We're 2-1. They just don't look so bleak now, do they?
5: Sarah, did you ever try Zumba?
0: I never did try it, but I would have guessed Zumba.
5: I tried it once in college. It wasn't for me.
0: Were you like...
4: You just trip over people. It's like mayhem in a dance studio.
0: There was a Zumba studio near some restaurant I used to walk to get sandwiches, and they... It looked like just a flailing flamenco crazy town in there. Thought, Zumba.
5: Non-dancers dancing.
0: Mm. The best. Okay, here we go. Question number 3 from Gen X to the Zillennials. Natalie, what restaurant chain said, hold the pickles, hold the lettuce, special orders don't upset us?
4: Is it Carl's Jr.?
0: It is not.
4: Oh, shoot.
0: Mm. Okay, chance to steal. What do you think, Nathan? What restaurant chain said, hold the pickles, hold the lettuce, special orders don't upset us?
1: So, I think it was Burger King that was making like custom orders. You could order it your way.
0: Is that your final
1: answer? That is my final answer.
0: Burger King is the correct answer. Have it your way.
4: Oh, have it your way.
0: Yeah, I didn't do that part because everybody would know, George. All right, 3-1.
2: Oh,
4: I'm sleepy today.
0: No, will you stop it?
5: It's okay.
0: No qualifiers, no excuses. You're doing fine. You have a point.
5: Nate, what music compilation gathered the current biggest hit songs and sold them on one CD?
0: Oh, this is a good one.
1: What music? Can you repeat the question? What
5: music compilation was known for gathering the current big hit songs and selling them on one CD?
1: I can see the CD. It's like, okay, this is going to be, let me think through this really quick.
0: Yeah, you can talk it out loud.
1: Okay, yeah,
0: you say final answer when you
1: kind of see the

0: Oh, yeah. I remember the commercials, and my dad used to bootleg them for me and put them on my MP3 player.
1: Yeah. Oh, goodness.
2: Yes. LimeWire, what were we using back then?
0: I don't know. He was a torrent.
1: Yes. Did you say he was a torrenter?
0: Yes.
2: Yeah. Torrents, yes.
1: Okay, here we go. Question, I believe this is question number 4 from Gen X to the Zillennials. Natalie, what is the name of the variety show that featured a little bit country and a little bit rock and roll?
3: Is it the one that I feel like there's a song that's like, I'm a little bit country, I'm a little bit rock and roll. I am not doing well. We're going to say Sonny and Cher, but I know that's not right, but that's a variety show that I
1: can
3: think of.
1: It is a variety show. It is not the right variety show. All right, for the steal, Nathan, what is the name of the variety show that featured a little bit country and a little bit rock and roll?
4: I have low confidence in this, but was it Hee Haw?
1: It was not Hee Haw.
0: Oh,
1: it was the Donnie and Marie show. I'm a little bit country.
0: Oh, that's
1: and I'm
0: close
1: a little bit
0: Sonny
1: rock
0: and Cher.
1: She sang the song. I was like, oh no, she gets it. All right, no points on that one. The current score is 3-2. This is question 4 from the Zillennials.
0: Gen X is up. Yes. You guys are winning.
3: No, it's 2-2.
1: Yes, Gen X is up. It's 3-2.
0: Okay.
1: And we're leading by 1.
0: Next question from the Zillennials to Gen X. What was the Spice Girls' first number one hit?
1: Oh.
4: Oh, my God. I studied this. I can name all the Spice Girls, but that doesn't give me a point, does it?
1: No.
0: Might help inspire you, though, if you want to name them.
4: Baby Spice, Ginger Spice, Scary Spice, Sporty Spice. Let's see.
0: Nice.
4: I can kind of hear it in my head. Oh, my God. I'm blanking though. Rock the World.
0: Natalie, what was the Spice Girls' first number one hit?
3: That was the longest 30 seconds of my life, and that would be Wannabe.
0: Correct.
1: Tell me what you want, what you really, really want.
3: One of my fun facts was that I had seen them twice, so that was, I appreciate the get me there.
1: Oh, nice.
0: I don't read the fun facts, so I didn't.
1: That is true. Doesn't read them.
0: Why are you people are going to come at me for cheating. Sorry. They're always telling me.
1: There's no cheating.
0: Think I'm
1: we're only here to have fun.
5: You know what's weird about that question was, I knew the song, I was singing it in my head, I knew exactly it, but I wouldn't have gotten Wannabe. I would have said, if
1: Tell
5: you,
1: me what
5: be,
1: you want
5: or what, and, yeah. but I wouldn't
1: if
5: have,
1: you want to be my lover.
5: Dang, that was a hard one.
1: That is a hard one.
3: That's 2 Spice Girl references this week for you guys. I just want to point that out.
1: What was the other one?
3: You Mel failed it, the Sporty
1: the
3: Spice.
1: Mel, yeah. Oh, yeah, the Mel C, Mel B.
3: I clock him.
1: She's keeping score on us.
5: What's the score?
1: The score is 3-3.
0: Oh, baby. Is this my last question?
1: There are 2 questions left. One from us, one from you.
0: Oh, boy.
5: Oh!
0: I better pick a good one then.
4: No, make an easy one. Come on.
1: Natalie, your final question for me.
3: Yep.
1: Who hosted Lifestyles of the Rich and Famous?
3: Caviar Dreams and Champagne Dreams and Caviar Smiles. Oh, it's the British dude. His name. What is his name? Man.
1: You're going to kick yourself.
3: I am going to really kick myself. I can see the intro, too. I don't know.
1: All right, Nathan, chance to put up a steal. Who hosted Lifestyles of the Rich and Famous?
4: Again, I don't think it's this, but is it Regis Philbin?
1: It's not. It's Robin Leach.
0: Oh yes.
1: Robin Leach. All right, we go into the final question tied. So if you get it, you win. If you steal it, you win. Here we go. This is a nail biter. Okay.
0: The movie sensation Titanic is known for a famous plot hole. Name that plot hole.
1: The plot hole.
4: Plot hole.
0: Much debated plot hole.
4: Oh, I don't. Okay, let me think this through. I've had seen the movie.
1: I think I know what it is.
4: Is it that he could have floated and survived on the raft? or on the piece of flotsam.

0: yes, I'll give that to you.
1: Oh my god.
2: It's
1: that
2: a door. Definitely it's a
1: oh
2: door.
1: My god. It yes. doesn't matter. It's a piece of flotsam.
0: It was a door. It's that there's
1: oh my god.
0: Jack it's on
1: an,
0: the door.
1: It's an upset.
3: Oh, oh my Lord, Nathan!
1: Oh my God, Nathan! I can't believe you just snatched that out of me.
4: I'm sorry, Natalie. I'm sorry, Natalie. You were really, really nice,
1: and you were really, really good. And it was awesome getting to see you 3 weeks in a row.
5: I didn't get a single of your questions this week, did I?
0: You didn't deserve the win.
1: I thought you did.
5: Yeah.
1: Hold on,
5: I did
1: look.
5: Not deserve the win.
3: I don't know, but I love you way more now.
5: After crushing them all,
1: I know
3: it's a beautiful thing.
0: Also, the reason he could have. Fit on the door, but it's a buoyancy issue. The door started sinking when he tried
1: but
0: to get
1: out.
0: I just
1: to
0: wanted, to clear,
1: clear
0: that up.
1: You know.
0: I just didn't want people to think that I thought it was a plot hole, because I don't.
1: But it is the big plot hole.
0: But it is.
1: It's the one.
0: Somebody asked Leonardo DiCaprio about it recently. He's like, I'm staying out of that.
1: Yeah. He's like, really? I've been asked about that far
0: I've
1: too
0: made
1: many
0: it
1: times.
0: 30 for years. I'm not going to spill what I think now.
1: All right. Thank you, Natalie. Great run.
0: Amazing.
1: Three times,
0: run.
1: No matter what. Nathan, you are the new champion.
3: Yeah, Nathan. Mm-hmm.
1: So next right. week, Bob is on her honeymoon.
4: Oh.
1: So you're off the hook for next week, but we expect to see you for, well, at least one more week.
4: Okay. Wonderful.
1: All right. But
4: Bob,
1: solid,
4: congrats
1: really.
4: On the wedding.
0: Thank you.
1: I know. Congrats.
0: Thanks.
1: We don't think we spent enough time congratulating that.
3: Congrats.
1: Congrats.
4: Bobby.
1: All right. If you would like to be on Bridge the Gap, please send an email to sarahandvinny@odyssey.com. We especially need Zillennials. We're losing a great Zillennial right now. We need some Zillennials who are willing to get up and get in here. You got to commit to 3 weeks, as Natalie can attest. But anybody who wants to play, please include a phone number on that email. sarahandvinny@odyssey.com. Thank you guys both so much for the big effort to get in here. And congratulations, Nathan. You took it.
3: Yeah, yeah, yeah.
6: Wake up, Bay Area.
0: This is amazing.
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0: and patties that taste like
1: Chick-fil-A. Text to your husband. Oh, I got to text that to John. John, let's have.
0: He likes a suggestion, though, because he will cook and he likes to cook. But it's if I've given him an idea, then he is like, oh, okay, yeah, let's do that.
1: I go through it in my own relationship. There's no doubt that I will get the, what do you want to eat tonight?
0: Yeah.
1: Or I send, I'm driving home, what can I pick up for dinner? It's every relationship where you're a couple,
0: yep.
1: Especially if you have kids and are expected to put something on the table tonight.
0: So what is a food divorce?
1: Some couples are solving that problem by going through what they call a food divorce, the endless conversation of what do you want to eat. It means that partners handle their own meals on their own schedules rather than planning, cooking, and eating together as a household.
0: Mm,
1: a relationship therapist said that the goal is to take food off the list of daily negotiations that can create stress and resentment.
0: Oh.
1: It is one of those weird things that you will hear people talk about or even post about on Instagram or Facebook. The, what do they call that? Adulting or grown up or whatever. Right. They'd be bitching about that. Like,
0: age
1: who
0: maxing.
1: Knew that I would find myself in an endless loop of what am I eating tonight?
0: Yeah.
1: And it is this weird thing that, like, I feel really comfortable eating rice and beans for 5 days out of the week.
0: A lot of people can't do that. They want something other than rice and beans.
1: And Christina will eat eggs 7 days a week in the morning. So that's like, for her, she's handled.
0: Right.
1: As long as we've got 2 dozen eggs in the house, she's good for the week. Anyway, younger generations seem to be abandoning traditional meal schedules. Do you and your husband eat together at night?
2: Oh, my husband. That's so cute. No.
0: You don't eat together?
2: No. On the weekends.
0: Yeah.
2: But no, usually no.
0: Is it because he's ready to eat later than you are now?
2: Yeah.
0: When before you had this incredibly inconvenient timing of a job, what did you wait for him and eat dinner together at that point?
2: Honestly, we have no schedule. Sometimes I'm like, I'm cooking and I'll cook. And then he'll eat it then, or he'll eat it late. You know, we just do whatever.
0: You know, one of the things that is different, as far as I'm concerned, from like when I was a kid or from when John and I first got together, is now I can say to DoorDash, get me this from this place and get me that from this place, from this other place. Like, you could still eat together and eat the thing you want from wherever it was that you wanted it. Like, that is an option now. I feel sad that, like, the one chance I have, like, all the things that happen in a day, not so much now that my kids are grown, but, like, all the stuff, all the trials and tribulations of the day, y'all sit down together and you have dinner together and it's a time to catch up. It's a time to have the family jokes going and to all love or hate the food, whatever. Like, I think that's important. It's like a family check-in.
1: Well, try to remember, though, that because.
0: But you're right. It's not a struggle at my house.
1: I don't know when along the way you just started saying we're eating at 4 and he complied, maybe because the kids moved out or whatever.
0: Moved out.
1: But that is absolutely happening at my house, where I find myself going, you guys, I'm going to eat at 5. I'm not eating at 7.
0: Right.
1: Especially in the summer. Dinner was getting later and later.
0: Mm-hmm.
1: And Mrs. Oh, I'm going to go walk the dog. Then we'll all make dinner. And I'm sitting over there going, I'm not eating at 7. I go to bed at 8.
0: Right. I don't want a full belly when I go to bed. I like to eat. I actually like to eat at 3.
1: It's
0: 3 o'clock.
1: It actually feels gross to me.
0: Maybe
1: some people feel good going to sleep on a full belly, but
0: I don't
1: like
0: it. I like to walk it off afterward.
1: Couples who regularly eat together tend to report higher relationship satisfaction. So this is a problem, but often it's just a matter of different schedules, different times, and not one person losing what they would prefer to the other person.
0: I feel like it's all in the approach to it. It's like the bed divorce. Like, we have not slept in the same room ever since my kids moved out. I'm like, I immediately am taking this room, and I made myself a little nest. And it's been so great, because everybody gets to sleep and cough and get up 50 times and look at their book if they want to, or whatever screen they have, like, everybody's just trying to sleep. And I feel like maybe if you approach this food divorce as like you said in the

0: beginning of the story, it eliminates this sort of contentious thing that you're worried about. Now you only have to worry about yourself. You only have to worry about what you're going to eat. And maybe it's more important for the relationship than to not have that argument than it is for you to be sitting down,
1: right,
0: maybe simmering over how mad you are that you have to have sushi again or whatever you're having.
1: Yeah. Well, there it is. Food divorce. Now you know. Plenty of people are experiencing it.
0: Can't wait to tell John about it.
1: I don't know when I decided to stop doing it.
0: Oh.
1: And I mostly have. The whole looking up every little thing that happens to me to see if I have cancer.
0: Oh. And you've stopped.
1: I've stopped doing
0: that's
1: that.
0: That's what now
1: yeah.
0: You're focused on your diabetes that might
1: well,
0: flare up.
1: I mean,
0: I see.
1: Yes, but okay. Also that's kind of a joke too in that it's not good for me to be, you know, Googling. In fact, I just decided the pain in my toe must be my diabetes. Because what else could it be? It turns out, and even my regular doctor said, you hurt yourself. This is not your diabetes, which I don't have, by the way. she goes, I'm sending you to a foot specialist who immediately went, you've got a, I forget what it was.
0: Embolism?
1: I forget. I brought in the pamphlet.
0: I know.
1: But it was just, it was something nerve. It was a nerve thing that was causing my toe to
2: yeah. I don't remember either.
1: I can't remember. It doesn't matter.
0: But I wish I remembered.
1: The point is, I just decided it was diabetes or gout.
0: Yeah, right.
1: And it turns out I'd hurt myself and I have some kind of exposed or some nerve injury.
0: But then you got a cortisone shot and it was over.
1: All better. All better.
0: Gotta love that.
1: I guess, though, the younger generation continues to not only use Google and WebMD as their first resource. Now they've added AI chatbots.
0: Oh, yeah.
1: Chatty AI chatbots make false health info easier to trust because you've been talking to them and developed a rapport. And sadly, often, and I don't know this about, maybe you know this, and actually you've said it kind of.
0: What?
1: Chatty likes you and is trying to appeal to you.
0: It's very solicitous. It wants to talk more. I actually, for a while, I felt kind of bad. I'd be like, okay, thanks, bye, gotta go. And then it would just send me another paragraph. Oh, great, it was fun. I'm like, okay, so I need to just walk away. He's not mad at me when I get back.
1: There's a young generation coming up that are talking to chatty chatbots. Human likes their style, the way they talk to you, can make false health advice easier to trust, even when it's completely wrong. So what they're saying is you might do a search on WebMD because it says MD. There's a little bit of a trust factor the same way now with this chatbot.
0: It knows everything else about me. Why not about my effed up toe?
1: You're asking it all the questions. You might as well trust it and believe it.
0: Well, except I recommend.
1: They say it's often wrong.
0: Yeah. Yes. I've heard that. Somebody was saying, I was watching one of the, like maybe the Daily Show or something. They were talking about AI. And saying how this one guy was getting health advice from ChatGPT, or one of them, and was saying, oh, I got high blood pressure, I got this. And he says, oh, ChatGPT says, no more salt for you. You need to use like sodium peroxide instead of just like something that was not suitable for human consumption.
1: Right.
0: But like replace your, you know. Whatever.
1: Meanwhile, it's poison.
0: Right.
1: Or something.
0: Yeah.
1: Yeah, you got to be careful. That's why I did the story. Seriously, these things.
0: Don't do it.
1: They're talking to you like they're your buddy. And Sarah's all, oh, Chatty just said that I look good today or whatever, which seems weird, but.
0: He doesn't say that. He just says how smart and funny I am. But he really does say that. Very like, oh, what a great idea. Wow, you're one of my favorite people to chat with. I'm like, oh, I'm winning. I feel like I'm winning.
1: Winning.
0: Because I'm one of his faves. This is one of the things I like about chatting with you, Sarah. Your ideas about, I'm like, oh, okay.
1: A Reddit user asked people to share the common knowledge facts. By the way, so they're put that story, just to put it in.
0: Don't use ChatGPT.
1: Trust, you got to go to a real doctor.
0: Yes.
1: Okay.
2: Did you have a neuroma?
1: Yes.
0: Yes.
1: It was, it's a nerve thing. I hit something when I was surfing. I started to feel this weird thing in my toe and I went, oh my God, it's true. I have diabetes.
0: My toes are falling off.
1: Now the truth is that it helped kick me into gear and I quit sugar immediately. And so, and I lost 15 pounds and my blood sugar went down and I'm better for
0: it. Amazing.
1: But.
0: So is the little toe neuroma?
2: Neuroma.
1: Which happened neuroma. When I was in the ocean. Now I don't even know.
0: The ocean saved your life.
1: Maybe. Back to my story. A Reddit user asked people to share the common knowledge facts they completely missed.
0: Oh.
1: And so here are some of them.
0: Things that we say, duh, when anybody doesn't know.
1: Is a penguin a bird or a fish?
0: It's a bird.
1: Penguin are birds. They are not fish.
0: But they are swimming birds.
1: Yes.
0: They cannot fly. They're almost like a hybrid. You know, they've got paddles instead of wings. Interesting. But definitely a bird.
1: The Beatles.
0: Yes.
1: Is a play on the word beat.
0: Yes.
1: Some people thought it was just the English spelling of beetle.
0: Like a lightning beetle or whatever.
1: I mean, they're bugs, right? A beetle?
0: A beetle, yes. Insect.
1: No, they're not that. Yeah.
0: So. B-E-A. But I will say this. Sometimes I misspell the word beetle, B-E-E-T-L-E, because I automatically type in the Beatles. It was a beetle. And it's like, it's underlined. I'm like, what's wrong with that word? I go, oh, yeah. Duh.
1: A lot of people had no idea that chicken tenders are short for chicken tenderloins.
3: I didn't know that.
1: I didn't know that either.
3: I thought it was long for tendies. You know, chicken tendies.
0: No, I don't know about chicken tendies.
1: I never once.
2: You mean like chicken tendons?
3: No, like, you know, let's get some tendies. It was a joke, guys.
0: Oh, it was a good one. We totally got it.
3: Something can't be long for something else. Whatever. Keep going.
0: She's amazing.
1: It is fun. It ended up funny.
0: Yeah, it did.
1: In the end. Yep. Great job.
0: I just didn't know what she was talking about. But they're not chicken tenderloins. They're processed chicken chunks.
1: That's right. I don't get it either.
0: Yeah.
1: I'm just telling you off of Reddit. Some common knowledge that people got way wrong.
0: I don't think that is common knowledge.
1: Pickles are cucumbers.
0: Mm-hmm. Well.
1: If you don't know that.
0: They're mostly cucumbers. We know them as cucumbers, but you can pickle anything.
1: Right. Well, yes.
0: But if you pickled something besides cucumbers, you'd say so.
3: Pickled onions.
1: I don't do it anymore, but I used to love those pickled carrots and jalapenos that you'd get from like a taqueria. Those are so good. But
0: there's a Vinnyism for you.
1: Also. Oh.
0: Yeah. You know. Oh, that's repeating on me. Boy, I already tasted that for
1: That's not worth it.
0: Hours.
1: No, thanks.
0: Just eat a Tums, you'll be fine.
1: They say, this one is commonly thought, common knowledge that people got way wrong, that ponies are not baby horses.
0: Right.
1: Ponies are their own type of horse. A baby horse is called a foal.
0: Mm-hmm.
1: Well, you say that because you went to horse college. You know this stuff. Nobody goes to horse college. We don't know.
0: I think that is pretty common knowledge that ponies are small horses, not...
2: Is a miniature horse a pony or a horse?
0: I think they call it a breed of horses. But that's like a pony is still a horse. It's like a square is always a rectangle, but a rectangle is not always a square. They're all different kinds of horses, but a pony is of a certain height. There are many breeds of pony.
2: Okay.
0: I don't know.
1: What do you mean a square is always a rectangle?
0: Well, define rectangle.
1: Two sides are parallel. Longer.
0: No, it's two equal parallel sides. The parallel sides are equal. A square is that. And a rectangle is that, but a rectangle is not a square. So a square is a rectangle, but a rectangle is not always a square.
2: I'm going to say, I'll give you the point on that.
0: Thank you.
3: Oh, yeah, she's right.
1: You just judged that description and went with it?
2: Yeah.
3: She's 100%
0: two
3: right.
0: Two parallel equal length sides on a four-sided thing where the opposite ones are equal and parallel.
3: I think with right angles, too, in the corners.
0: Yeah, that probably is part of it.
3: Because otherwise you can get a parallelogram.
0: That's right, you can.
3: And if they're not equal, then you're in rhombus territory.
0: Yep.
2: Wow, this is...
0: getting very geometrical over here.
3: There was a really cute boy in my geometry class, so for some reason I remember it.
0: You wanted to show that you were so smart. I know what rhombuses are. Rhombi.
1: That is such a common human experience that if we have a crush on someone, that the association is just so... It's part of that event in your life.
3: And you know what? It's even crazier because he wasn't in my class. He was in the class next door. So the whole time I would be like, okay, I hope we get out at the same time so I can like run into him in the hallway.
0: Oh.
1: There's so much of that.
0: You were always scheming.
1: I was already sort of, I was a little advanced. I was already into girls at a pretty young age, but I had these crushes on girls that I went to school with that didn't know. I remember all these girls' names because I had crushes on them, not because we were great friends.
0: Right.
1: Or that we ever did anything together because I was in second grade when I loved Michelle Sandoval.
0: How old was she?
1: Second grade.
0: Oh, okay.
3: Oh, I wonder what she's up to. Let me look her up.
1: Oh, no.
3: How do you spell Sandoval?
1: I have no idea, but it's got to be a pretty normal name. Anyway, I'm just saying, like, you have that.
0: Michelle Sandoval doing these days.
1: Association.
3: That's a great name, too. Like, she should be a model.
0: Yeah.
3: Michelle Sandoval.
0: Was this in Irvine?
1: Yes.
0: Okay.
1: Oh. No.
0: Yes.
1: 800-400-3697. That's our number, and Maddie's on the show.
2: Vinny, I always thought you were hot. XOXO, Michelle S.
1: Thank you.
3: Nice, Maddie.
2: 707, a couple just quick ones for Bridge the Gap. Congratulations, Gen X, but the curse continues. We still have not had a three-peat.
0: We have not had a listener three-peat. Break the cycle and send an entry. Just email us your name, your age, your phone number. Give us the reasons why you'd be a good competitor. We specifically need more millennial and Gen Z players.
3: People under age 40.
0: Yes.
2: That's what we need.
0: And well under age 40 would be great, but, you know, anybody.
2: 925 Bob, I have your joint Halloween costume this year. You and Vinny should go as Annie and Daddy Warbucks.
3: Oh, man, I wish you didn't read it. I wanted to surprise everybody with it.
1: Oh, no!
0: Well, nobody will remember. It's still a month and a half away.
2: 415, I laughed out loud at your joke, Bob. Sorry the rest of your crew didn't pick it up.
3: Thank you.
2: I don't know what we were supposed to pick up.
0: You're so amazing we can't keep up with you. I know. I don't know where you're supposed to go.
3: Honestly.
1: Chicken tendies. Chicken tendies. Let me try this again. Tendies. You dunces.
0: Like, chicken tendies, nom nom. What? Is that a thing kids say? Is this a question for Bridge the Gap?
3: Yes.
1: Well, the show has gotten very G-rated over the years.
0: It really has. Chicken tendies. I love it.
1: Whatever. Yeah. What are you going to do?
2: Better than sexual chicken. 925.
0: Well, that's for sure.
3: Oh,
0: it. Keep talking.
2: Especially in the pickle sauce.
0: Hey, oh
2: 925. It's my birthday today. Love your show, Dave.
0: Dave, happy birthday.
3: Happy birthday to you.
0: All right.
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1: Oh my God, that's brilliant. 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
4: I love...

0: Movies are great. Movies are great.
1: I agree.
2: That's my favorite part. I love it.
1: It is the best part.
0: And today we're talking about an absolute classic that I had never seen. I watched it with FaceTime with my mom, and I'm glad I did. Finally have added Steel Magnolias to my watch list, to my watch history. Vinny.
2: Had your mom seen it, or did you both see it for the first time together?
0: No, she'd seen it, but not in a long time.
2: Okay.
0: And, of course, she cried a little bit more than I did. But I don't think there was probably a dry eye by the end of this movie. Vinny?
2: Yes.
0: You cried?
2: I did.
0: Aw. At what part?
2: Well,
0: we're going to be spoiling it, by the way, if you haven't seen it. It's from Steel Magnolias is from 1989, so you've had a minute, but
1: you've had almost 40 years.
0: And also, it's pretty clear from the very beginning what's going to happen, because you hear it's a tearjerker, and then pretty early on, they set up
1: that she's got like a kidney problem, diabetes or some problem.
0: Yeah.
2: There's some hospital scenes that are pretty rough, and there's some after the hospital scenes that got me. Leading up to it, I was probably, to be honest, in my review of this story, I would say, if I hadn't been less busy, like let's say I was on vacation and I hit play on it and just sat with the missus or someone and just watched it straight through, I would have probably liked it more and felt it more.
0: Mm-hmm.
2: I think in the beginning, as I started it, I was doing, there's other stuff and kids and nonsense.

0: Yes, it did get tears out of me. I don't want to jump in while you're still doing your thing.
1: No, all good. I asked you.
0: All right. Yeah, I did cry, and it was mostly towards the back third. Yeah.
1: Right. Mm-hmm. Right. That adds up. So if you're not familiar with Steel Magnolias, it's a beautiful story of female friendship.
2: Yep.
1: And really, I mean, I don't want to speak for moms because I'm not one, but what it means to be a mother and the sacrifices that you have to make. What this movie does so great is that there's almost no men in it, which is very rare. And when the men do show up, they're very caricature and one-liners, and they are not real characters at all.
2: Right.
1: And they use Dolly Parton's beauty studio, which is in her home in the South, to create this place where women of three different generations come together and have meaningful conversations and are very honest with each other and are what people forget are very hilarious. Women are so funny. And this movie is so funny. There's dozens of one-liner jokes that they don't harp on, that characters just say from their heart, and you crack up and they're already on to the next thing. And I think that's part of what makes this magic, because you get those laughs, and then, you know, it's often in times when you're in the middle of a very emotional scene.
2: Yes. I love this movie. I had forgotten how much I loved it, and I had forgotten the most important thing was that Shirley MacLaine freaking steals this movie.
1: She's phenomenal. I don't think I'd ever seen her in anything.
2: She's like a little bit annoying. She seems like a caricature, the old woman with the dog, and she's sort of wrestling with it.
1: Oh, she's horrible.
2: Horrible.
1: Weezer.
2: And then as, you know, here she is with this tough exterior, but deep down, she like loves these women. She just doesn't know how to show it sometimes. And to me, the little mwah, pièce de résistance, is the wink that she gives to the guy that she's walking into the funeral, I think. Or she's walking in somewhere and
3: they're just going to church.
2: Oh, okay.
3: Remember,
2: they're all just showing
3: Dolly
2: up
3: Dolly takes Daryl Hannah to church with her.
2: Oh, right.
1: God doesn't care what church you go to, sweetie, as long as you show up.
2: That's a great line. The other thing, the one that stuck with me the whole time was, and I don't have it exactly right, and I haven't had it, but it's the way it lives in my head. There is a scene where Julia Roberts' character is pregnant, and all the other women, she's there with her mother, Sally Field. All the other women are, congratulations, they said you couldn't have a child. And she says, they didn't say she couldn't, they said she shouldn't.
1: Yeah. So you don't get a lot of information right up front. They
2: right.
1: kind of trickle in what's going on with Shelby, who's played by Julia Roberts. This is really her breakout role. Mystic Pizza came out 1 year before this. Mm. I don't know how big of a movie that was compared to this one, but obviously this one's huge with all these stars in it. And you meet her and she's doesn't have a care in the world. She's getting married. She's
2: beautiful.
1: She's gorgeous.
2: Young,
1: her
2: amazing.
1: Colors are blush and bashful. And my reception is going to be... And Papa's just trying to get rid of all the birds so nobody gets pooped on at my reception. And, you know, she's young and, I don't know, almost a little selfish with how much Sally Field, her mother, is having to handle for this wedding. And she's very in the moment.
2: Yes.
1: Which I guess you're supposed to be when you're young. I know I am. when they're all at the hair salon getting their hair done, you learn that she has diabetes. I don't know how much more difficult diabetes was in the 80s compared to now. Obviously, there's a lot of people who deal with it and live with it every day. But Julia Roberts has severe complications from her diabetes, and you see that she has a fit. Not a seizure, but some sort of
2: right.
1: She, issue.
2: Her blood sugar her blood goes sugar down. They're like, and her mom is the picture of calm in all of these fiascos that are happening around them. Sally Field is like, just get her some juice, and all the women clearly know what's happening. Nothing has to be explained. And then I remember this from watching it the first time too. She goes to get her hair cut, and you're like, what? Why is she getting her hair cut? What's going on? But she's doing it because her mom's about to give her a kidney, and she's going to be spending time in the hospital, and she's got a new little kid, and she's, you know, just like,
1: it'll get just this. Be easier.
2: It'll be. And her mom looks at her and says, you look, you know, whatever she says, you look beautiful. I love it. It's perfect. It fits you perfectly.
1: And of course the mom is a match for the kidney and will do anything for Julia Roberts, even though she asked her, she begged her not to have a child, to be smart, to know that she was going to be put in a difficult situation health-wise if she decided to have kids. And they don't tell you, you see, it feels like she's not physically able to have kids. So when she becomes pregnant, then it's kind of revealed that, no, like, you can get pregnant, but you shouldn't because it's going to be really hard on your body.
2: Right. And, really hard on your body.
1: You know, as a mom, I'm curious, like, do you think that Shelby is incredibly selfish for deciding to have a baby and what it does to all the people around her?
2: Well, yes. You sort of understand her motivation. She wants to have her own kids. And they looked into adoption and they didn't want to give it to somebody who had diabetes.
1: That's so interesting.
3: Yeah. And then she's like, well, just go buy one. And
1: is that a thing? Buying a baby? I've never heard of that.
2: You know what? You can pretty much, if you have enough money, you can buy whatever you want, turns out. You know, listening to us talk about this movie, if I was a listener, hello, listeners, and I hadn't seen this movie, I'd be like, this sounds like a terrible movie. But it's because it's not about the subject. It's about the relationships between these women.
1: Right.
2: And it's, and like you said, the hilarity that comes out of sort of truthfulness. Like, it's really, I really enjoyed watching it again.
1: It was not my favorite movie I've ever watched.
2: No.
1: I think I bumped on, I don't know if it's because it's the 80s, if it's because of where I am in my life. I didn't totally connect with the female relationships that were happening. Like, they almost seemed a little bit too honest with each other in some ways and then not honest enough in other ways. Like, but it was hilarious and I loved it. And I look forward to watching it again at different chapters of my life to see if I get something else out of it, which is actually something my mom said. She said, oh, wow, I've realized I don't think I've seen this movie like in this chapter of my life with grown kids. So I love movies like that.
3: Mm. It is neat. I feel like, you know, we watched it because Dolly died. And from the moment you meet her character, you get the Dolly feeling.
2: Yep.
3: You know, she's welcoming. She's nice. She's okay. You know, she was taking in the new kid.
2: Right, she hires Daryl Hannah, the dweeby Daryl Hannah.
3: Yeah. I'd also like to say, this seems to be the only town in Louisiana where there are no black people anywhere.
2: Oh.
3: The whole movie. Which is, it's something I watched through like today's eyes.
2: Our systemic racism.
3: But they did handle homosexuality in an almost decent way. I mean, they talked about the one nephew and they were making like little jokes and stuff, but they were accepting.
2: They love him, right.
3: And that was the 80s and that was still when it probably wasn't as accepted. I thought that was pretty cool.
1: That was hilarious when I think it's Weezer says, oh, our nephew came in and said, I have a brain tumor. I only have 3 months to live.
3: Yeah.
1: Just kidding. I'm just gay. That's hilarious.
2: That's funny.
1: I love it.
3: That was good. But I guess, you know, as a guy, I just didn't love this movie as much as you guys, you know, obviously. I didn't cry. And I usually cry in movies. But I just felt like you knew what was going to happen the whole movie. So I was prepared.
2: But how can you not cry? I mean, there she is in the bed. And it's,
0: I agree with you a little bit on that. I would say, this is what I'll say. First of all, Dolly. Like,
1: yeah.
0: The laugh, it's almost a squeaky laugh. Like, every time I heard it, I didn't have to be even watching her, even though I didn't take my eyes off her.
2: Uh-huh.
0: You just knew it was her, and it was, it's like, I don't know, good vibes? Is that the word? Like, Dolly. Right?
1: Yeah. She was a great actor. I think this was her first movie, or she's not really trained as an actor.
0: No.
1: And she delivers every line as Dolly, but also as this character.
2: And there was some depth there. Like, she's getting annoyed with Daryl Hannah's character. There's some eye rolling. And you feel her frustration with the husband who's not working. And
1: Spud.
2: Yeah, she's excellent in it.
0: Yeah, I liked her a lot. And I will say, so I'm very familiar with the names, the stars in this movie. And yet I realized I've never seen Shirley MacLaine in anything.
2: Oh, she does. There's a Jack Nicholson movie.
0: Yeah, I never saw it.
2: You should.
1: Terms of Endearment.
2: Oh, is that the one?
1: Yes.
2: Yeah.
0: So having seen award shows, having lived at that time, I'm aware of Shirley MacLaine. Never seen her in anything. Olympia Dukakis.
2: Mm.
0: Another lady.
2: This is big the name. Only thing I've ever seen her in.
0: Big name. At the award shows all the time. Never seen her in anything. I don't know if there's other great Olympia Dukakis performances?
2: I truly don't know. I couldn't name you one. And I go ahead.
1: She's in a Moonstruck. I think she plays Cher's mom in that. And Look Who's Talking are the big ones I'm seeing.
0: I also realized that while I'm very aware of Daryl Hannah as a, you know,
2: bombshell,
0: Hollywood bombshell.
2: She's beautiful.
0: I've never seen her in anything but Kill Bill. I know she was in Splash. I'm familiar with Splash. I know a couple scenes from Splash. I've even, having seen clips, made fun of you in the way you eat lobsters, knowing what they do in Splash when she's as a mermaid.
2: I'm not quite that
0: eats the whole thing, including the shell. But she's from the ocean. She doesn't need to peel the meat out.
2: No.
0: Anyway,
1: Maddie said something about that he didn't cry because you see what's going to happen to Julia Roberts coming the whole time. And I agree with that. It was Sally Field's reaction at the funeral where I cried.
2: Oh, God, that is a scene right there.
1: Apparently, she shot it in one take, which is insane. And the way she
2: sure you get in it, right? Like, if you're going to deliver this thing, you've been thinking about it, you're calling up all your demons to get the emotion.
1: And it's not just one emotion. She goes through a roller coaster of emotions, starts, you know, sad, and then she's angry. And then there's laughing, which I love because so many times in real life when you're in a horrible moment, there are funny moments that happen.
2: Right. You stand back and go, oh, my God, this is.
1: Hit her.
0: Another thing I thought of while I watched this movie, and I don't know, and I decided not to look it up, and I'll just voice it here, is... is Steel Magnolia a thing I should know? Is that a term for these women that I should know, or what is it?
2: Well, I think, you know, he's shooting the birds out of the magnolia tree, and the magnolia trees bloom. And I just think that, like, a Southern Belle is maybe like a magnolia, and that these are women who have a steel core.
0: Okay.
2: That's what I took from it, because I don't think they do reference it.
1: They say at one point men are supposed to be made of steel. When it's clear that these women are the ones who are carrying all the load of everything.
0: I wasn't watching closely enough, but I remember thinking to myself, is that a Southern term that is widely known and I just don't? But
2: maybe.
0: Okay. Well, or maybe it's just what you guys said, which is there's a couple clues.
2: Like, she's a steel magnolia.
0: Yeah.
2: You know,
1: yes,
2: she's
1: a strong but beautiful person.
3: Okay. A couple quick notes about the movie from the texters, 415. Just a note about Steel Magnolia is that it was originally an off-Broadway play, and the whole show took place in a beauty shop. There were no men in the cast. They only talk about them. It was done on a very small stage theater in West Village, and it was excellent. Then 707, the person who wrote the play wrote it in memory of a sister who died. Her husband remarried like 3 months after she died, and she wrote it so her nephew would remember his mom.
2: Oh, wow.
1: So beautiful. And he plays, the writer Robert plays a cameo. He's the minister at the funeral and at the wedding.
2: Oh,
3: neat.
1: Mm-hmm.
2: All right, let's do our ratings.
1: You go first.
2: 4 out of 5. That is a solid movie that held up almost 40 years later.
3: 3.25. Yeah. Sorry.
2: Can't believe you gave it a quarter extra.
1: I'm going to go 3.75, and I look forward to watching it again.
0: I'm at 2.5. It was good. It was fine.
2: It was a movie.
0: Yeah, no, I didn't. It didn't.
2: Yeah, like you said, you know, maybe it's just not for you.
0: I felt it. I saw the scenes. I understand, you know, what Sally was going through. I get it, but and it's of a time. It is the fashion. All that stuff. It's the 80s.
2: Yeah.
1: I feel like you have such a problem with when things are of a time.
0: Sometimes.

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2: Okay, we were doing a story. Things that are wildly overrated. I'll recap it a little bit and then get to the, and then I'll finish it. These are things that are wildly overrated. People on Reddit are talking. What's something that sounds amazing in theory and then just becomes exhausting once you actually live it? My first thought was a commute. And then I went, no, that never sounded good.
4: Mm.
2: Nobody wants to commute.
4: No.
2: You do it because of your family or finances, or there are always reasons. But business travel does sound pretty good. And actually, my wife did it and loved it. Now, she probably wouldn't like it as much
4: right.
2: as a mom and, you know.
4: Although it's kind of like a vacation.
2: Might be.
4: Mm-hmm.
2: Everyone thinks it's amazing. No one realizes the long hours, crappy meals, and bland hotels.
4: Oh.
2: Living in Florida, which is not really a West Coast thing, but this is on the list. I'm much happier visiting a few times per year. And the summers are brutal. Mm-hmm. And the bugs. And the gators. And the...
4: And the, and the, and the.
2: Being a chef. People always think it's cool to say things like, I wish I could do something like that. You know, the whole, oh, Anthony Bourdain was beloved. And he was. Did he love it? I don't know.
4: Well, he must have loved parts of it.
2: Everyone knows being a chef is brutal, but it's still heavily romanticized.
4: Yeah.
2: I bet you he loved doing the show, but he wouldn't have walked away from chefing if it was that great.
4: It was so great.
2: Right? He probably went, yeah, talking about food and doing travel.
4: Actually, just and traveling and eating it.
2: Meeting people.
4: He was good at talking to people. Mm-hmm. You know, he really would like pull interesting stories out of just people who lived in these crazy, like he went to Beirut. And he was very, there he is, like, totally, you know, this place that sounds so dangerous.
2: Would that be Beiruvian food?

0: or Beirutian food?
1: No, I think Beirut's a city, right?
2: Lebanese.
3: Lebanese food.
2: Yes.
3: Have you had Lebanese food?
2: My sister is married to a guy from Lebanon, or his family's from Lebanon, so yeah. And we have family in Lebanon.
1: Is it delicious?
3: Go on, tell us more. What is it?
2: It's, you know, Middle Eastern cuisine, but it's super good. Yeah.
1: So are we talking like beautiful curries and stuff, or like, you know?
2: No, more like what you would think about for like Israeli or Greek food, that kind of stuff.
1: Oh,
2: yeah.
1: Okay.
2: Yeah.
3: Oh, Greek.
1: Sounds delicious.
3: Making movies for a living is on the list of things that sound amazing in theory and become exhausting once you're actually living it. I refuse this entirely. Sure, making movies is not as easy as maybe, you know, the lifestyle they're afforded
1: makes
3: it look. But this whole hurry up and wait thing ain't going to kill you.
1: No.
3: Try digging a ditch.
1: Yeah. I'll bet it's more like as you're trying to get a movie made. Like, it seems like it's hard to, you got to like wine and dine people and get some money out of them. Like, I don't know. It seemed like maybe that was why Hooman, this guy that used to be on the show, held on so hard to this movie that he made because
3: he didn't want to make another one.
1: Right. And he was like, no, I put all my work into that one. I'm never giving up on that movie.
2: Do you ever feel that way about this job? Because people think this job is, you know, I talk to people all the time. They're like, oh, that just sounds so fun and easy. You just go in and talk for 4 hours. They don't know the hours.
1: Once you're prepared, it is fun and easy. Like once we're in here and we've got our stack of things prepared and we've done all the work that it takes to get to this point, it's fun and easy.
2: But it is a lifestyle that
1: you have to commit to, and
2: it's a big deal.
3: Yes, absolutely. Like, I think, you know, the afternoon show time slot sounds amazing.
1: I did afternoons for a while.
3: I mean getting to do this show, but in afternoons would be, like, talk about
1: eliminating the problem. From 11 to 3. That would be ideal.
3: So, yeah, there's absolute commitment issues that you come up against. But, no, I love this job. I've always loved this job. Yeah.
1: Mm-hmm. It's incredible.
3: But making movies for a living, and you know what I was going to say before you brought up radio was, there's a quote out there from Hugh Grant. He was, and this is the guy from Four Weddings and a Funeral, among other things. He was whining about being an actor.
1: Oh, boy.
3: And it was just one of those things where he's like, well, I guess I'm getting ready to retire. And this was 15 years ago. I mean, how often can I stand there for another close-up shot of my face? Like,
1: oh, you poor dear.
3: And it just, the whole thing came off so freaking out of touch and just such a whiny bee. Like, oh, someone should slap you. You really need a smack.
1: Mm. You ungrateful pig.
3: Well, you rich.
1: Mm.
3: And you, standing there for a close-up on your face second time today. How do you put up with this?
1: Well, my face starts to tick. I don't like it. And having to hold it so steadily.
3: This is fair. They say things that are wildly overrated, being an artist.
1: Mm.
3: Being some form of artist of any type. Painting sounds fun until you're on your 900th painting and haven't sold one.
1: Mm-hmm.
3: Music business is brutal.
1: Yep.
3: I have a friend who went into it. He worked real hard. He did make it and left it more mad and bitter than anyone I know because there's a lot of thieving.
1: There are backroom deals that make it so that the actual performers tend to not benefit from that.
3: And his big gripe is, as a band, they were a family.
1: Right.
3: It was them against the world until they found out, actually,
1: Dad stole all the money.
3: The singer and the agent were the ones getting paid, and the other three people in the band were like, yeah, bros! Until they found out that
1: best friends forever!
3: They weren't getting the money everyone else was.
1: Right.
3: Owning a boat is on the list.
1: Oh.
3: Driving a sports car. That's one of the things that, there's this museum near my house where they rebuild and restore classic cars, and they have a sort of a museum of them. And talking to the guy one time, he's all, these cars are amazing. They're beautiful. They're pieces of art. Any car made today, anyone, is 10,000 times easier to drive. They don't have power steering. They don't have power brakes. They break down all the time, even though everything's brand new. That's old cars.
1: Yeah.
3: And driving a sports car, there it is. Hard suspension, uncomfortable seats, no space for anything.
1: Lap belts only.
3: And all those tickets.
1: Yeah.
3: Owning a boat, we all know. What do they say?
1: The two happiest days in a boat owner's life, the day you get it and the day you sell it.
3: Yeah. And then they have live music on the list. At some point, it just becomes exhausting. The people, the loud volume, the prices, the parking, the egos. I'll just stay home with headphones. Not me. It's still a good show's a good show.
1: Yeah. I do like to go to somebody that I really like. I know a lot of the songs, but a lot of times when I go to club nights where there's like a band playing and I'm trying to talk to people or people are trying to talk to me and I can't hear a damn thing. I'm just an old person now. And I don't want to talk. I can't really hear you. I don't want to yell in your ear. I'm, you know, sticking fingers in my own ears to.
3: That ends up being just the bar scene in general. Just being in a bar with loud music. You're like, I can't. How am I supposed to meet anybody when I can't hear them?
1: Right.
3: Hi.
1: Yeah, hey.
3: That's the end of it. That's the last thing
1: I'm not
3: going
1: to ask you any questions because I won't be able to hear the answers.
3: Right. We did a story earlier this week about dinner divorce where people's schedules don't line up.
1: Yeah.
3: A lot of people are eating by themselves or their diets are different and it's just become easier as married people find themselves going, I'll just eat, you eat.
1: And are they okay with
3: They're calling it a dinner divorce.
1: That tension.
3: Here's another one for you. The mealtime habit causing friction between couples is eating speed.
1: Oh,
3: There's a new article about eating speed gaps in relationships where one person essentially scarfs down a meal while the other is still creating, forming.
1: Curating.
3: Perfect
1: bite.
3: You and my wife have that in common. The idea that each bite on the plate should be a little of this and a little of that. And I watch it sometimes with just. Like great anticipation as I watch this thing being put together on a fork.
1: Mm.
3: You're familiar.
1: I am.
3: Yeah.
1: Yeah. You've mentioned this before and I think she's enjoying her food. She wants each bite to taste as good as it can. The only reason you're watching her is because you already ate all your food.
3: I did finish my food. Mm. Right. I'm a spoon and bowl guy. Put it all
1: over
3: in there.
1: The sink.
3: Put it all in there. Let me just get after that real quick. Mm. So this one certainly sounds familiar. The mealtime habit causing friction between couples is eating speed. I can see that it's always the guy.
1: It's not always the guy. I'm a pretty fast eater.
3: Oh, you are?
1: I'm not as fast as you. I do have to say you are remarkable in your focus and your determination.
3: Well, I'm trying to get done. I got better stuff to do than sit here.
1: Yeah.
3: And I've definitely been told when we go to Europe, you are going to relax. You don't have to go to bed. You're going to sit down and you're going to spend 3 hours at dinner with me.
1: It's hard in Europe. Like in Germany, there's no rush. And I have never even been to the places like where they say in Italy, they're eating for 4 hours. It's 10 p.m. till 2 a.m.
3: My family did this when I would visit New York and it would be all of the different servings. Oh, we're bringing fruit out. That's just in the middle of all this other stuff.
1: It's a palate cleanser.
3: It's time for the chicken. Baked chicken comes out. What the? We already had plates of pasta. No, that was just one of the starters. Now the baked chicken and then the... Oh. I'll be outside. I was 10. I couldn't sit for 5 minutes, much less 4 hours.
1: Don't they say that in France, too? Like, everybody eats really late.
2: We were in France. My Shauna loved it because she eats so slow. Mm. And so does her mother. And like going to dinner with the two of them
1: you took your mom on the trip to Paris.
2: No, we didn't take her to Paris. I'm saying in general. I would jump out of my skin at the table just wanting to get out of there, out of a restaurant. Or Thanksgiving, I'd end up cleaning the whole house, watching a football game, and they're still eating dinner.
1: Wow. You should have invited more people. Then you would have gotten caught in a conversation or something.
2: Mm. No, not that slow.
3: Yeah, I do think, though, that a lot of times I'm trying to get to bed, and so it's a bad habit, though, I admit. I'm sure a doctor would tell you, slow down. You're not swallowing your food. It's not good for your tummy.
1: Right. Yeah. My friend Mike is the slowest eater. Like when we have dinner parties.
3: Mike J?
1: Mike B.
3: Oh.
1: And okay. So we'd be there and we're all sitting around the table and we've eaten and things have been passed around and blah, blah, blah. We're all just, you know, and it's 20 minutes after we've all finished.
3: And he's still there eating.
1: And I'm like, oh, let me clear the table. And he's like, hey, I haven't finished yet. I'm like, oh, my bad. Let me sit back down. Dinner ended like a while ago, dude.
2: What are you waiting
1: eat,
2: for?
1: Start putting it in your mouth and eating it.
3: I don't understand that, but.
2: Well, you know, in England, when the king or queen would eat, you know, what you would eat with the king or queen, you had to finish when they finished.
1: Oh,
2: so if they were
1: true.
2: A fast eater.
1: You can't start until they start. You can't take a bite of something before they take a bite. And the minute they put the spoon down, you have to put yours
2: down
1: too.
2: You have to be done eating.
1: They
2: as
1: come
2: well.
1: And pick up all the plates.
3: You both know this about kings and queens.
1: It's a thing I see in a lot of books. Where they've, you know, they're all sitting down to
3: and if you finish
1: dine.
3: Early, what happens?
2: Well,
3: off
2: that's
3: with
2: okay.
3: Your head?
2: No, that's okay. But if you got
1: well,
2: a fast
1: you
2: eating king,
1: it.
2: You better eat fast.
3: Yeah. And if he finishes, what do they just take your plate away?
1: Yeah. Yep.
3: Oh, so they don't off with your
1: no,
3: head?
1: No, they're not going to hurt you over it.
2: All right, I mean, maybe back in the old medieval times, they might have done that.
1: Yeah,
2: they loved chopping heads off back then.
3: Right.
2: Yeah.
3: Our text number is 800-400-3697. And Maddie's right over there.
1: Maddie.
3: There he is.
2: 707, you haven't seen speed eating until you eat with a first responder.
1: Oh.
2: I guess they have to eat fast because, you know, firemen and stuff.
1: We have to eat fast when we get food on the breaks here. Like,
3: it's stupid.
1: It's actually, it is.
3: It's gross.
1: It's not good for you to eat at that rate.
3: Right.
2: Yeah.
1: I'm like, if I don't finish at this break, a half an hour will go by and it'll be stone cold.
3: Yep.
2: 925, OMG, my husband eats so fast. I hate sharing with him because he gets through his half by my second bite. Hannah, listening on Odyssey and Martinez.
1: Odyssey. Thank you for including your name, where you're calling from,
3: good job,
1: or where
3: Hannah.
1: You're texting from, and how you're listening. We love that.
2: Couple Survivor texts. No spoilers.
1: Okay, no spoilers.
3: Oh, that was on last night.
1: Yes, the 2 hour.
2: 925, Sarah, Survivor did not disappoint last night. And 501 wants to know if we're talking about it tomorrow.
1: Tomorrow we'll talk about it.
3: I'll watch it later today.
2: Yeah.
1: Oh, sounds yeah. Good. That's right, because Bobby won't be here. Bob, you going to watch it this season?
0: Absolutely.
1: Yeah.
3: But she's going to Harry Styles.
1: She's off all next week.
3: Yeah.
1: Even Big Brother, I think, will be done by the time you get back.
0: It'll be done?
1: I think so.
0: Oh, man.
1: There's only five people left, right?
0: Yeah, I guess you're right. Well, maybe we could do a little FaceTime video chat about it.
1: Whatever you want. I don't know how that would work, but I'm sure you do.
2: 510, getting married sounds great in theory, but wildly overrated.
1: I don't know.
3: Well, I think I
2: enjoyed my time.
3: I think partnership is incredibly important. The marriage part, I don't know.
0: You could take it or leave it.
3: Well, you want to honor the person you're with. You don't want them with you, though, because they unfortunately are stuck with you. You wouldn't want someone to say, well, where am I going to go? Well, I don't know. Go anywhere. I want you to live your life. Don't stay here if you hate me.
1: I don't want to live with someone who hates me.
3: Right. You hear that people end up hating each other. I have never
1: so
3: had
1: sad.
3: This, but I've also heard people who will say things like, and you hear it in news stories too, where someone is like, I fantasized about them passing away and how much better my life. And you go, oh my God, you're actually thinking about it. That's the way out? The way out is if they were to pass away and how much better your life would be. That is embarrassing and sickening.
1: Sad.
3: Yeah.
2: This is a weird one as far as things that are overrated that sound good. Coupon clipping? Does that sound good?
3: No.
1: And is it overrated? I feel
2: apparently
1: like
2: the 650 thinks
1: job.
2: It is.
1: Yeah, it's not. It just is what it is. Can't even really put that into a category. It's like a chore. It's like saying it sounds fun to take out the trash. No, it doesn't.
2: 707, William Randolph Hearst at Hearst Castle used to have lavish dinner parties with candle tapers of different lengths. When yours burn out, you had to leave. That's kind of fun.
1: It's. Huh.
3: Wait.
1: Does he arrange the seating too? Like he wants you to leave?
2: Yeah, when you get a candle, and when your candle's done, it's time. hit the road. Oh. That'd be kind of fun. I mean, I actually think that's not bad. And Queen Victoria from the 925 was known as a fast eater in her elder years. People eating with her were always mad they were starving because they couldn't eat as fast as she's done.
1: Mm. It's almost like you'd want to set up some kind of distraction that everyone was onto except for her. Queen Victoria.
2: And talking about fast stuff, 415, let's also talk about the differences in walking speeds. I physically cannot walk as slow as a previous partner. Yeah.
1: Oh.
2: I'd get annoyed with walking speeds, too.
1: John, I always just say, just go ahead. Just get up ahead of me. We do the same loop every day, and he goes up, and then he walks back down, and then walks with me for a little ways, takes off, da, da, da, walks back down.
3: I'm a hand holder, so I don't mind. Mm. Like, that's,
1: well, we have to walk single file on that road.
2: And going back a little bit, the Rod Stewart rumor was evidently started by a recently fired manager of his that we were talking about.
3: It's such a ridiculous thing. I think you can drink as much of that as you want. Like, why are you getting your stomach pumped?
1: Well, I'm not going to test that theory.
3: Well,
1: but that's,
3: you
1: know, it was certainly a fun story to pass around.
4: Start your day off the right way.
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Ariana Grande hates that I made you love me on Alice 97.3, and apparently she would be into revisiting Scream Queens, which immediately made me remember that show was completely ridiculous and somehow exactly what television is missing right now. Jamie Lee Curtis, Emma Roberts, Ariana Grande, murder, fur coats. 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

Meow. It's Alice 97.3. My name is Mason, and here's a little public service announcement for anyone who's been casually entering our Harry Styles giveaway. Casual time is over. Next week is the final week. We're sending somebody to New York with two tickets to see Harry, two nights at the Hard Rock Hotel, and $1,000 for travel. And imagine finding out somebody else won because you forgot to listen. I would have to change my identity if I were you. So don't forget, next week, 9:05, 12:05, on 3:05, right here on Alice.

It's Alice 97.3, and Taylor Swift apparently decided releasing music wasn't enough. She also needs Dakota Johnson and Colin Farrell in her cinematic universe. They're both in the video for Patient Zero, which Taylor directed herself. And honestly, if Dakota Johnson spends 4 minutes looking mildly concerned while Taylor wanders dramatically through a mansion, I'm in. I don't need a plot.

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I mean, they're going to be cute. A little weird, but cute.

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0: 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Absolutely nobody expects him to act normal anymore. He could walk on stage wearing Crocs, a bathrobe, and a Civil War helmet, and everyone would just go, yeah, that's Post.
1: Just go.

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It's Alice 97.3, and if hearing Harry Styles in New York causes any sort of involuntary physical reaction in you, I need your attention, because next week is the last week we're doing this. Two tickets to see Harry, two nights at the Hard Rock Hotel, plus $1,000 towards travel. This is the week to stop being the person who says, "I never win anything," and become the person your friends are deeply annoyed by.

It's Alice 97.3, and Brad Pitt and Angelina Jolie are still fighting over that winery in France, Chateau Miraval, which at this point has lasted so long, I feel like I personally have equity in this winery. Most divorces are, who gets the couch? But now, celebrities, who retains controlling interest in our French vineyard? Same emotional pain, I guess? I don't know.

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I'm sorry, that sounds amazing.

It's Alice, 97.3, and apparently there's a Grand Theft Auto 6 collector's box reportedly going for around $400, and the game isn't even in it. $400 without the game? At that price, I don't want collectibles. I want somebody from Rockstar to come to my house, install it, and make me a sandwich.

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0: 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And every time I hear those two names together, I remember there was an era in which Nick Cannon was married to Mariah Carey. It kind of feels like celebrity Mad Libs.
1: Yeah.

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Kristen Bell, Adam Brody, they've got chemistry for days. Oh, I am so in.

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It's LA's 97.3 and Kelly Clarkson's TV show. Her talk show is gone, but she's got a new haircut. She chopped it off just like you do after a breakup.

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0: 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Sarah and Vinny in the morning.
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I'm sorry, a haunted house on a ship, the USS Hornet in Alameda. Does that not sound amazing? Oh, I'm so excited.

0: Excuse me. 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Hi, kids. Do you like Primus?
1: Yeah,
0: wanna
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0: see me stick 9-inch nails to each one of my eyelids?
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0: Wanna copy me and do exactly like I did?

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It's Alice 97.3, and next week is it final week for your shot to go see Harry Styles at Madison Square Garden. Yep, two tickets to Harry New York, two nights at the Hard Rock Hotel, and $1,000 for travel. If you win, I expect one thing in return: become absolutely unbearable about it. You'll have earned that. Remember, 905, 1205, and 305 next week. For just the

It's Alice 97.3, and Taylor Swift apparently has a very specific fear of sea urchins. I guess she's worried about losing her foot, her leg. I don't know. It seems interesting. That's all I know.

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It's Alice 97.3. My name is Mason, and I'm out of here. But this is your reminder, Monday morning. What time are we listening for your shot to go see Harry Styles in New York? 9:05. That's right.

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